0: 4.1% swing against Labor after preferences, with additional postal votes still to be counted. The ABC reports Queensland Labor's former Assistant Secretary Luke Richmond is on track to enter Parliament as the next member for Stafford. To Western Australia, and a man has died after being attacked by a shark at Rottnest Island west of Perth. Jamie Smith reports.
1: Emergency services were called to Rottnest Island on Saturday morning after reports a man in his 30s had been bitten in the Geordie Bay area. Paramedics say he sustained critical injuries and was taken to shore by boat to be airlifted to Royal Perth Hospital. Surf Life Saving WA said on social media a 5-metre shark was seen around 80 metres offshore around the time of the incident. Jamie Smith, Perth.
0: And Aussie teen female pilot Rose Donald has broken a world record while raising more than $70,000 for charity. Terry Daniel has the story.
2: Pilot Rose touched down at Essendon Airport yesterday morning in her trusty Cessna 172 aircraft. The Melbourne Year 12 student has become the youngest female private pilot to have flown solo around Australia in a general aviation aircraft. Rose gave Air News the stats.
3: I think my final route covered about 15,130-something Ks, if I remember correctly. I left on the 6th of April, today's the 16th. That's around 40 days away from home, so 93 additional solo hours to go in my logbook.
2: The world record-breaking feat isn't just a personal achievement for Rose. She's been working to raise awareness and funds for the charity organisation Little Wings.
3: We've managed to raise around 73,000, which is absolutely incredible. Like, we were really optimistic that the Australian public would get behind us, and that's exactly what's happened over the past few weeks, and it's just been so amazing to see people banding together from like all sides of the country.
2: Little Wings is a non-profit organisation which provides free flights for children with serious illnesses based in regional areas to specialists in capital cities.
3: They're so, so happy with how it's all gone, and I'm so glad I've been able to support them through this trip.
0: This is Air News. In the AFL, Carlton has beaten the Western Bulldogs by 12 points in its first game since Michael Voss left the club. The Blues came from behind in the final quarter to take down the Bulldogs and hand interim coach Josh Fraser a win in his first game in charge.
4: We've had a reasonably tough time of it lately, and then the events of this week impacted, you know, a lot of people, particularly the playing group who were so connected to Vossi. And for us to regroup and galvanise and perform the way we did tonight, I think it's a big step forward for the club.
0: The final score, 10-14, 74 to 9-8, 62. In the other games, the Crows too good for the Kangaroos, 133 to 65. The Demons beat the Hawks, 120 to 81. To rugby league, the Cowboys survived two periods of being a man down in the sin bin to beat the Roosters, 18 to 12. Wins also to the Storm and Sea Eagles. Melbourne City has won the A-League Women's Soccer Championship after downing Wellington Phoenix 3-1 in the grand final. City's Holly McNamara scored twice in the first half and says the team is feeling pretty good.
5: Yeah, it was a crazy game. I think we were on top in the first half and they were in the second half. So, yeah, to kind of come away with the result, we're all ecstatic.
0: In the men's, after extra time penalty, Sydney FC beat the Newcastle Jets. They'll now face Auckland in the final next weekend. And in cycling, Jonathan Narváez has won Stage 8 of the Giro d'Italia. Australian Independent Radio News.
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7: Well, good morning, MacArthur. This is Rob doing the 10 to 11 o'clock slot with Wes down here at the Machinery Steam and Campbelltown Steam and Machinery Museum. I'm not sure what you'd call the weather today. It's neither hot nor cold, but according to the weather forecast, it is going to be a tops of 22 degrees today, down to 12. It's a little bit foggy out here, but it's still just a lovely, lovely day. I don't have a jacket on at the moment, but if you'd like to bring one down, that's okay. But in terms of the weather, it's quite a lovely day. So we've got lots and lots of music coming up today, guys, all from 1985. And if you had your radios tuned back then, you would have known this song. This is Careless Whisper by George Michael.

0: This is Rob on the Sounds of MacArthur. We're down here at the Campbelltown Steam and Machinery Museum. What an interesting place this is to be today. If you haven't got a great deal on, come on down. There's so many things to look at. We have vintage oil engines, steam machinery, farm equipment, blacksmithing, military vehicles. There's even going to be some mower racing. I saw that they did some mower racing yesterday. I've got an old lawnmower at home, Wes. I'm thinking I might soup it up and bring it down next year.
1: Yeah, mate.
0: It's an old one. It still kind of cuts the grass, but it might be better if I took it for the races.
1: Don't tell the blokes down there with the mowers, but mate. Competition.
0: Competition. We really hope that you get down here and really enjoy. A lot of people put a lot of time into showing off their old equipment, their old vintage oil and steam. Hello, welcome, welcome. We're saying hello to some lovely people walking past here. We're in the big blue tent. If you're actually down here at the expo today, we're actually in the big blue tent. Come and say hello. Come and tell us what you like about our music, and we can even have some photos if that's what you'd like to do. One thing I'd like to do, if we could, if you don't mind, Wes, is just remind people, and certainly remind those who've got a small business, about our sponsorship packages. Your voice, your community, your station. Many people in the MacArthur district like to use our station to make sure they advertise their businesses. What do you think about that, Wes?
1: It's well worth the money, mate. You get a professional ad on that. We've been told that some businesses have come on board and they've got more work. It's out there. You can get as much work. More you've heard, more people hear you, the more work you can get.
0: And why not advertise in your area? If you're in the MacArthur area and you want business to go your way, come on down. 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Affordable and smart local businesses will come your way if you get involved with the sponsorship here at Sounds of MacArthur. We've got lots coming up. Stay tuned. This is Robin Wes on the Sounds of MacArthur.

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5: This is Rob, Sounds of MacArthur. We're down here at the Campbelltown Steam and Machinery Museum. Wow, it's loud. Some of these machines are very, very loud. We'd love you to come on down and say hello to us in the big blue tent. This is Rob and Wes, the Sounds of MacArthur.

0: Good morning, listeners. This is Rob and Wes at the Sounds of MacArthur. We're out here at the Machinery and Steam Museum Open Day. And I'd like to give a great big shout out to my wife, Jennifer, who's out shopping today. She tunes into the station when she can, and she's out shopping with our stepson, Daniel. So thank you so much for supporting me, sweetheart. And we've got some great things coming up. What else have we got coming up, Wes?
1: We have more music, obviously.
0: More music?
1: More from music from 1985, Rob.
0: 85?
1: Yeah, Robert. And we got some people in front of us. What's your name?
2: Robert.
0: What a lovely fella. Hello, welcome. Welcome.
1: Yeah. Have a great day, guys.
0: This is the Sounds of MacArthur.
1: We love the interaction with you guys out there. It helps us make the day even go quicker, but I hope you have a great day here. There's all the facilities for you. Don't forget to get into a sausage if you like, or an ice cream. Sorry, kids, I shouldn't have said that. Close your ears. Anyway, but yeah, it's a great day out here. I hope everyone enjoys themselves.
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0: This is Rob with the Sounds of MacArthur. I'm very privileged to be joined by our very own Campbelltown Mayor, Darcy. Darcy, welcome. I believe you've got some things you'd like to share with us this morning.
1: Yeah, thanks, Rob. It's great to be here this morning out at Menangle at the Camberdown Steam and Machinery Museum Open Day. Mate, what a spectacular day it is out here.
0: It's a lovely day.
1: Isn't it what? Isn't it what? But yeah, look, it's just, yeah, I want to let the community know that, you know, that Sounds of MacArthur, 100.3 FM, have been good enough to be out here.
0: We really appreciate that.
1: We've got all the vintage oil engines, you know, steam machinery, farm equipment. It is absolutely incredible. Blacksmithing, military vehicles, you name it, it's out here. And I hope the community can get out here if they get a chance. Goes up until 3:30 today. So, yeah.
0: Awesome. It's really, really good. I've been privileged to see you attend a lot of public things. It's really, really nice. You are the people's mayor in a lot of ways. I've seen you attend lots of things, and certainly as a member of the Campbelltown district, I really appreciate that. And so does my wife, as it happens. we saw you at the largest Macarena thing a little while back at one of the things in Koshigari Park. It's good to see that those who represent us is part, and they're amongst the people, and we appreciate that.
1: Certainly. Yeah, nah, thanks, Rob. Look, really love being out with our community. I love our community here in Campbelltown. You know, great people, great businesses, great radio stations, great DJs, mate.
0: It's
1: a great community. You know, at Camberdown Council, the staff, all the councillors are fantastic. And, I just love being out with the people and listening and trying to get some things done, mate. So
0: well, we really appreciate you stopping by. This has been Rob and Darcy on the Sounds of MacArthur, 100.3 FM.
1: Thanks, Rob.
0: Thank you very much, sir.
1: Have a great day.
0: Thank you.
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0: My goodness, doesn't 1 hour go very, very quick when you're out in an outside broadcast? This is Robin Wes on the Sounds of MacArthur, and my goodness, we're pretty much close to 11 o'clock and some news.
1: Yeah, Robin, how good has it been, people coming up to talk to us?
0: It's been so much fun. Yeah, it really has.
1: Some nice people out here, and the organisers are great too.
0: And we met Darcy, our mayor.
1: Darcy
0: as well.
1: Was long, our
0: what's
1: great mayor, Darcy.
0: What's coming up, Wes? You're going to be taking the last hour?
1: We're going into a bit of hush after the news. And that bit of Backman Turner Overdrive, Monkeys.
0: Awesome songs, awesome fun. This is Robin Wes coming to you from the Campbelltown. Well, I keep on having to find the piece of paper. My memory's not working so well today, but it's called the Campbelltown Steam and Machinery Museum. Come on down, come and say hello. This is The Sounds of MacArthur, 100.3 FM.
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4: Hello, I'm Sarah Warmby. For the first time, Australia's fuel reserves are higher than they were when the Middle East conflict began. The latest data shows stockpiles have rebounded to 44 days of petrol, 36 days of diesel and 35 days of jet fuel. Energy Minister Chris Bowen says more supplies are on the way.
5: We have 52 ships on the water on their way to Australia. And we have 3.8 billion litres locked in, contracted to be delivered over the next 4 weeks.
4: A fifth man has been charged as part of an ongoing investigation into the alleged access and distribution of ISIS propaganda online. Carole Katsimbanis reports.
6: The 25-year-old from Meadow Heights in Melbourne's northern suburbs was arrested as he arrived at Melbourne's International Airport on a flight from Malaysia on Saturday morning. Border Force allegedly found ISIS-inspired violent extremist material on his phone, which carries a maximum penalty of 5 years jail. He's appeared in court but has been remanded in custody to reappear in August. His arrest comes after four other Victorian men were charged last week on the same charges. Carole Katsimbanis, Melbourne.
4: Queensland commuters are facing ongoing travel delays after the Fair Work Commission rejected a bid to stop industrial action by transport unions. Train services will remain at a significantly reduced frequency, with peak hour wait times blowing out from 6 minutes to 15. Tasmanian police are continuing to investigate the deaths of a couple aged in their 60s whose bodies were found at a home north of Hobart. Emergency services were called to a property in Campania just after 10 on Friday morning after a concerned relative called 000. Police say they are treating the incident as a murder-suicide. Detective Inspector David Gill has told the ABC the investigation is expected to take a number of weeks.
7: We will actually produce a brief of evidence to the coroner who will ultimately determine the cause of both deaths. Tasmania Police are also asking any member of the community that may have knowledge of this incident who has not been spoken to already to please contact 131 444.
4: If you or someone you know needs help, you can contact Lifeline on 13 11 14. Overseas now, and the US president has cautioned Taiwan against declaring independence from China following his trip to Beijing. Sean Bindley has the story.
8: Donald Trump has spent the last couple of days in China for one-on-one discussions with President Xi Jinping. In a post-trip interview with Fox News, Trump insisted the US position on Taiwan has not changed, but he did say he wasn't looking for someone to go independent.
9: No, nothing's changed. I will say this. I'm not looking to have somebody go independent and, you know, we're supposed to travel 9,500 miles to fight a war. I'm not looking for that. I want them to cool down. I want China to cool down.
4: Briefly, in other news, a senior Hamas official has confirmed the group's armed wing chief was killed in Gaza yesterday by Israeli airstrikes. And a passenger travelling on a Qantas flight from Melbourne to Dallas faces serious charges after he had to be restrained, causing the plane to divert to Tahiti. This is Air News. It's the final day of the NRL Magic Round in Brisbane. First up, it's the Titans and Knights before the Warriors face the Broncos, and later it's the Panthers and Dragons. It's expected to be a heavily rainy day. According to the Weather Bureau, widespread showers are predicted across the afternoon and into the evening. Senior forecaster Phelim Hanafy says it will be heavier than yesterday.
10: I think if you're heading to the games, greater chance that you will have to contend with some showers
3: during the games as well, and probably even the evening games as well, carrying the risk of seeing those showers persisting. And the showers could be widespread at times as well. So definitely Sunday a poncho.
4: In Saturday's games, wins to Manly, North Queensland and Melbourne. The Crows have claimed a third straight victory with a commanding performance against the Kangaroos in the AFL, 20-13, 133-9, 11-65. It was the highest score of the Crows' season so far. Coach Matthew Nix pleased their game plan fell into place.
10: We had enough pressure on our opposition that we earned the right to play the way we know we want to play. And it's been, you know, these are the things we've been working on now for, you know, for well over a month.
4: The Blues and Demons also had wins. In the Super Netball, the Firebirds and Lightning both posted wins. And in the tennis, Elena Svitolina has won the Italian Open women's final. Jannik Sinner will face Casper Ruud in the men's final. Australian Independent Radio News.
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1: And the weather for the areas of Wallandilly and Macarthur. At the moment, we're sitting on 18.8 and we're expecting a high of 22 degrees today. For your week ahead, Monday, we're looking at possible shower, 12 to 22, 70% chance of 5 to 10 mils. And we'll go into Tuesday. We have a temperature range of 14 to 21, 50% chance of 1 to 5 mils. I hope you're enjoying the program so far. Thanks to Robert, who done a great job there playing his songs from 1985. We've got a bit of, we've got Monkees, we've got Backman Turner Overdrive. Let's get into this next one. Here's Hush.
12: The sounds of Macarthur, making your day more enjoyable.

was Hush there and Too Young to Know. Don't forget, after 12, we've got Ian coming in to take over. We've got music from the 50s up to the 90s for the next hour. Here's Backman Turner Overdrive. Take

0: was the Monkees there and Pleasant Valley Sunday. And it's a great Sunday out here. And I've still got Rob with me. He's hanging around. What did you think of the first OB for you, Rob?
1: I'm really enjoying this because unlike when we're in the studio and sometimes there's no one there in the studio with us, we're sort of broadcasting to a wall. Whilst we're out here, it's quite interactive, isn't it?
0: Yes, and there's a lot of nice people out here coming to say hi. Give us a thumbs up
1: and
0: a wave.
1: How are you today? It's great, yeah. I think it makes it a lot more personable, doesn't it, Wes?
0: That's right, mate. That's right. So, yeah, and you may be on Wednesday nights very shortly.
1: Hopefully, yeah.
0: Look, and what time would you be on?
1: It's going to be Evening Insights with Rob Greenup from 7 till 10 on a Wednesday night. So that's coming up soon. We've still got a few little things to work with in terms of slots and some further training, but hopefully Evening Insights with Rob Greenup from 7 till 10 on a Wednesday night. So that's going to be quite exciting.
0: I think you're going to be a success, mate, from the hour you've done today.
1: I really hope so.
0: Sounds good. Let's get into a bit of Queen from Night at the Opera.
1: Hello.

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You're on the Sounds of McCarth with Wes and Robert, and Tim's here, and we got Ian who's going to be on after 12. From the mid-70s, Gary and Dave, could you ever love me again?

0: 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We're at the Steam and Museum, Member Trinity Museum.
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5: The Sounds of MacArthur, serving the communities of Campbelltown, Camden and Wallandilly.

Okay, that's it for me. I have one to go. And here's a bit of Bob Seger. Stay good. Be safe. I'll see you on Friday from 12. See you later. Enjoy the rest of the day here at the Steam and Machinery Museum.

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2: Hello, I'm Sarah Wombe. A new poll has revealed a slump in trust for the federal government following last Tuesday's budget changes to negative gearing and capital gains tax. The News Corp poll shows 83% of Australians believe Prime Minister Anthony Albanese went back on his election promise. Despite the backlash, the PM maintains it is a necessary step to help first-time homebuyers get into the property market. The Labor Party is clinging to a thin lead in Queensland's Stafford by-election following a major surge from the coalition. While the LNP's Fiona Hammond secured 40% of the primary vote, a strong flow of Greens preferences has pushed Labor's Luke Richmond ahead on a two-party preferred basis. The seat on Brisbane's north side was previously held by Labor-turned-independent MP Jimmy Sullivan until his death last month. More than 50 children aged between 2 and 5 have been kidnapped in northeast Nigeria during attacks on 3 schools. Here's the BBC's Chris Awoka.
3: Musa community is now in mourning, with traumatized parents desperately waiting for information about their children. Some residents have begun fleeing the area. There has been no contact from the kidnappers, and no group has claimed responsibility. A teacher said gunfire rang out before armed men stormed classrooms, abducting the children. Witnesses say the attackers arrived on motorcycles shortly after troops left. The security forces gave chase but could not fire as the children were used as shields.
2: A passenger travelling on a Qantas flight from Melbourne to Dallas faces serious charges after he had to be restrained, causing the plane to divert to Tahiti. It's understood a number of passengers joined members of the crew to hold the man down. It's also alleged a crew member was struck during the altercation. A man has died after being attacked by a shark at Rottnest Island off Perth yesterday. Sean Bindley reports.
4: The 38-year-old was bitten at the popular tourist spot of Geordie Bay at around 10 a.m. local time. He was brought into shore by boat and treated by paramedics at the local jetty. However, despite efforts to revive the man, he couldn't be saved. WA's Department of Primary Industries urging people in the area to take extra caution after reports of a great white sighting. Sean Bindley, Air News.
2: A police investigation is underway after a man's body was discovered inside a burning home in the New South Wales Central West. Emergency services were called to a property south of Forbes to find the house engulfed in flames. Firefighters managed to extinguish the blaze and a crime scene has been established. To South Australia, AMP police say 8 people arrested at the North Adelaide Golf Course redevelopment site on Friday have been bailed to appear in the Adelaide Magistrates Court at later dates. Protesters have been taking action during the week in a bid to stop the removal of 585 trees as part of a controversial redevelopment of the course which sits on the Adelaide parklands. And briefly, 5 Australians and a New Zealand resident will continue to undergo testing as they quarantine in Perth after being evacuated from a The NRL Magic Round moved into Day 2 yesterday in Brisbane with 3 big games of rugby league. Terry Daniel has the results.
5: State of Origin must be around the corner because Cameron Munster was on fire for the Melbourne Storm. This was vintage Munster. If he wasn't scoring tries, he was laying them on in the Storm's 34-8 win over the Parramatta Eels. Storm coach Craig Bellamy describing the game as scrappy.
6: We made a lot of errors, obviously, especially the first half, and the second half was a little bit better, but we're fortunate. Parramatta made a fair few errors as well, so pretty scrappy game, but I was really happy with our defence.
5: In the earlier games, the North Queensland Cowboys had a close win over the Sydney Roosters 18-12, and the Manly Sea Eagles thrashed the West Tigers 46-18. Terry Daniel, Air Sport.
2: Melbourne has impressed with a 120-81 win over Hawthorn in the AFL. Demons coach Stephen King delighted with the result. Key defender Harrison Petty rising to the occasion.
7: You do worry
1: as a coach? Are you not stifling someone's momentum or growth as a player, but asking him to swing a bit? But Pets is pretty selfless. He's happy to do what the team needs. And, you know, he's a leader of our footy club and just wrapped with the way he applied himself to compete forward of the ball.
2: Adelaide and Carlton also posted wins. Melbourne City has won the A-League Women's Grand Final, defeating Wellington Phoenix 3-1, and wins for the Waratahs, Western Force and Hurricanes in the Super Rugby. Australian Independent Radio News.
7: 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Visit them today in Narellan, Mittagong or at the sawmill.
8: It's going to remain partly cloudy today with a top temperature of 22 degrees. Looking ahead for tomorrow, showers increasing and at 22. And on Tuesday, showers easing and a top of 21 degrees. It's currently 19 degrees right across the MacArthur region.

That's the Eagles at 12 minutes past midday here on a Sunday afternoon. Good afternoon. This is Ian Doniger with you, coming to you live from the Campbelltown Steam and Machinery Museum. That's right, there's an open day on out here. It's absolutely fantastic. There's a lot of people around. You might hear some strange noises in the background, but that's just all the steam stuff floating around, blowing horns. Kids are having rides. There's quite a few people out here. I'm actually quite surprised. It goes until 3:30 this afternoon, so if you're not doing anything, bring the family on out. It's I think it's $45, I think, from memory, for a family of five. That's two adults and three children. Come on down, take the kids around, have an absolutely wonderful afternoon. We're located at 86 Menangle Road at Menangle Park. We'll be out here until around about 3:30, 4 o'clock this afternoon, playing all your Sunday afternoon music here at 100.3, The Sounds of MacArthur.

0: was a song written by Stevie Nicks all the way back in 1977, and a little bit of Dreams. You're on 100.3, The Sounds of MacArthur. This is Ian Donaghy coming through you live from the Campbelltown Steam and Machinery Museum Open Day. That's right, we've been out here yesterday. We're out here again this morning. Wes was on a bit earlier on today. If you're not having come out, get on out here. It's still a little time to get out here, a couple of hours. You can have a great time with the family. There's heaps of stuff. You can take a step back in time. There's vintage oil engines, a steam machine. You actually might hear some of those, that steam machinery going off. They keep on blowing their whistles. There's farm equipment, blacksmithing, military vehicles, and even mower racing. I saw some footage of that yesterday. It looks quite interesting. There's steam train rides, tractor rides, all that sort of stuff. There's sausage sizzle. There's everything you'd want to do. And you can come out and say g'day to us. We're broadcasting live here for this Sunday afternoon, where it's 24 minutes past 12 o'clock. Coming up after the break, old one from Jerry Rafferty.
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Jerry Rafferty and Baker Street. Very good friend of Billy Connolly, actually. They used to play in a band together many, many years ago, a folk band. You're on 100.3, The Sounds of MacArthur. We're broadcasting to you live from Menangle Park. We're at the Steam and the Campbelltown Steam and Machinery Museum Open Day, which is absolutely brilliant. So if you're not doing anything, get on out here this afternoon. Also, this coming Thursday, that's Thursday the 21st of May, there's a big bookstall on. It's on at the Campbelltown Hospital. It's from 8 a.m. through until 2 p.m. in the main foyer of the new main hospital building. There'll be a wide range of books on sale, starting at $2 for novels and $1 for kids' books. Everyone's welcome to visit all the stalls and browse for a bargain. And, of course, all proceeds will benefit the patients and staff at Campbelltown Hospital. The ladies auxiliary up at the hospital do an absolutely brilliant job. So get along this Thursday and help support their bookstore. This is Alana Miles. 29 minutes to 1 on 100.3, The Sounds of MacArthur.

0: on Broken Glass. You're on 100.3, The Sounds of MacArthur. It's at 20 minutes to 1 o'clock on this Sunday afternoon in MacArthur. And joining me in our little mobile studio is Jackie.
1: Hi.
0: Hi, Jackie. How are you going?
1: I'm very good, thank you.
0: Jackie's on the board of directors. Did I say that correctly? I'm just making sure that your mic's working properly. Yes, it is, by the looks of it, I hope.
1: Okay, if I talk,
0: yeah, there we
1: you
0: go.
1: See a little thing,
0: there you're right.
1: There we
0: yes.
1: go.
0: It's really good. So, what's happening today, and how did you get to today?
1: Okay, essentially, how did we get to today? The entire museum is a group of volunteers. They get together and they basically restore, revive, and rejuvenate and maintain all the machinery that's here. We open to the public twice a year. Too much is too much, literally, for all the volunteers. They're getting old, and
0: yep.
1: it's not an easy thing to do. But yeah, so they the third weekend of May and October every year, we open up to the public, and they come out and they have a look and see what we have. And it is a really good day to come out and have a look. The atmosphere is great. The things to see and do here are just unbelievable.
0: Yeah, it is. I've made a bit of a wander around before I come up here, and I can't believe the different types of machinery.
1: Oh, yes.
0: All the different stuff that's... I've never seen some of it before.
1: Yes. Before I joined the museum, I didn't know... I've been a member of the museum for about 5 years now, and I'm still learning what some of the machinery is.
0: Yep.
1: I started off joining the museum as part of the mull racing group. So, I've just grown from there, and I've learned to love this place. Like, it's fantastic.
0: Just speaking of that, mower racing, how big is it?
1: It is actually a worldwide hobby. Like,
0: so it's not people running around with their Victors and pushing.
1: Yeah, we get that sometimes. People, when they hear mower racing, they picture people walking behind their push mowers running around a track. No. It's all ride-on mowers. Yeah, they're just basically stock lawnmowers, so they're still essentially a basic lawnmower. We just take the decks off so we don't hurt our feet. Yeah, and just change a few bits and pieces on them. It makes them go a bit quicker.
0: Have we got any V8 lawnmowers?
1: Whoa, I wouldn't say V8. It's always been something I've wanted to do.
0: Yeah.
1: But they don't need to be V8s. They're quick enough on their own.
0: Yeah, that's fair enough. Now, all the machinery that's out here, who looks after it? Like, is it the owners of the machinery that they've... developed them themselves, they've restored it themselves?
1: Yep. So everyone brings in some of the items in here the Museum Society own, and we have what we call the caretakers. So they'll take care of particular machinery and have their particular areas on the grounds that they maintain. But a lot of the machinery here is owned by the members, and we have some people that are outside members who... from other places like the Sydney clubs and the Goulburn clubs that bring their machinery up and they come bring it on display.
0: Yep.
1: Essentially, it's just a big rally of everyone's machinery.
0: Yes, yeah, so I can hear something coming up
1: yes,
0: now.
1: That is a warrant. No, that's the traction engine.
0: It's huge. I wouldn't like to stand in front of it.
1: I'm pretty sure that's a 1912, give or take 1912 machine.
0: It looks like a steam train, but with wheels, basically.
1: But with, yes, yeah, yeah
0: and no
1: truck.
0: Cab, and no cab.
1: Yeah. Yes,
0: so it's they certainly move. So that these that are coming past us at the moment, like this truck thing that's coming past, these have all been restored by the people that own the trucks.
1: Yes.
0: Wow.
1: And you know what? For something that old and that big, they're running on steam. They do have a lot of get up and go.
0: Yeah. I suppose they'd have to manufacture a lot of their own parts too, because none of the parts wouldn't be available for a lot of this stuff.
1: Yeah, we have a lot of fabricators and boiler makers and in the club. They all help each other out. We've got the tools of every trade, essentially, and they all work together to keep each other's machinery intact.
0: So are you pretty happy with the amount of people that have come through over the last 2 days?
1: Oh, absolutely. It's fantastic to see. And all different ages too, like not just the adults with their kids, like there's teenagers walking around that are fascinated with how everything works and what these machines used to do back in the day before there was electricity to rely on.
0: Yeah.
1: And it's giving them a touch of history, but it's moving history. They're not looking at it in a museum. We are a museum, but it's a moving museum. They're not looking at something behind glass. They're seeing it being used and showing exactly what it did when it was in its prime.
0: And the little kids are loving it too, because they can get on go on a ride on some of them too.
1: Oh,
0: so
1: yes, which there's is, wagon rides, there's train rides, there's lots of stuff for young and old.
0: So You say you do this twice a year. When's the next one?
1: It will be in October. I'm not sure of the exact... Whatever the third weekend of October is.
0: I'll work that out. Yeah. Yes. Okay. So hopefully we might be out here again. Who knows?
1: But, you are more than welcome to come back out.
0: We'll see.
1: It is a fantastic weekend. It's well worth coming and visiting.
0: It is. It's really good to see so many people. I was actually surprised when I drove into the car park earlier how many people are actually here. It was incredible.
1: Yeah, even despite, the weather wasn't looking that friendly all week. The weather forecast was looking a bit dreadful, but we go ahead rain, hail or shine.
0: And you've actually got some competition on over at Thirlmere as well.
1: We do have some competition
0: really
1: at Thirlmere. Yes, that never used to be a thing, but they decided to change their date and match ours. And yeah, so now we've got competition, but despite that competition, we still get on really, really well. Yeah. And every cent that we raise, we do charge an entry fee, but every cent that this museum makes goes back into the museum. So yep. Essentially, when you're visiting us, you're supporting us to keep going. We've been here since 1979, and we're managing to keep going, and it's the visitors that keep us going.
0: So are you after members to
1: join
0: the group?
1: We're always looking for members.
0: So if somebody wants to join the group, they're interested, how do they go about doing it?
1: They can email us at info@csmm.com. Or we do have a Facebook page, which is just Campbelltown Steam and Machinery Museum. Yeah, we're always looking for members, even just someone who wants to come and volunteer and help us maintain the place. Yep.
0: Excellent.
1: Yeah.
0: All right.
1: Because it's all done by volunteers at the moment. So, well, we're all volunteers, but yeah, the more volunteers,
0: just
1: the better.
0: Just like this radio station.
1: Exactly,
0: so it's all volunteers,
1: yes.
0: So it's really good.
1: Yeah, the more the community gets together, the better things are.
0: All right, well, thank you very much for that. I appreciate you dropping by.
1: Thank you, and I appreciate you guys coming and visiting us on this awesome weekend.
0: It's been great. It's certainly opened my eyes up to what's going on out here.
1: Oh, so. Yes. Right. Well, in the time I've been here, it's opened my eyes up a lot.
0: Okay. Thanks, Jackie. Nice
1: you're
0: to have
1: very
0: you on.
1: Welcome. Thank
0: All right,
1: you.
0: Thank you. Bye-bye. You're on 100.3, The Sounds of MacArthur. This is Ian with you through until 4 o'clock this afternoon.

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1: This is Air News.
2: Hello, I'm Sarah Womby. Federal Opposition Leader Angus Taylor is vowing to amend Australia's Sex Discrimination Act to include a definition of biological sex. It follows a decision by the Federal Court to uphold a landmark ruling that the exclusion of a transgender woman from a female-only app was discriminatory. Nationals leader Senator Matt Canavan says the ruling demonstrates the current law must be changed.
3: I think it's just right and proper biological females should be able to associate with other biological females and do so in a free fashion in gyms, in an app to discuss women's issues.
2: The Prime Minister is facing a voter backlash over major tax policy reversals handed down in last week's budget. 83% of voters surveyed by News Corp believe Anthony Albanese broke an election promise not to alter negative gearing and capital gains tax rules. The widespread public anger has triggered a sharp drop in overall trust for federal Labor. At least 8 people are dead and dozens more injured after a freight train smashed into a public bus in central Bangkok. Donna Sirimana reports.
4: The collision near Makassan Station triggering a fierce blaze that engulfed the bus carrying dozens of civilians and damaged several nearby vehicles. Initial reports suggest the bus became trapped on the tracks during heavy traffic, leaving the oncoming train unable to stop in time. Emergency crews have contained the fire and are continuing to search the wreckage for survivors.
2: Still overseas, and more than 4,000 police officers have been deployed in London to manage rival mass protests by far-right and pro-Palestinian groups. 65 arrests were made across the city with concerns the pro-Palestinian rallies could be increasing anti-Semitic sentiment in the UK. Back home and in Victoria, people are ending up in hospital emergency departments after suffering severe side effects linked to the increasing use of illegal peptides. Carolee Katsimbanis has the details.
5: Alarm bells are ringing. The Victorian Coroner's Court has confirmed it is investigating a death related to the use of injectable peptides. Social media influencers are fueling the surge of them, being spruiked for everything from weight loss and bodybuilding to skin improvements. The Royal College of General Practitioners telling SMH The Age peptides were causing severe and unpredictable complications, with young people needing amputations. Other concerns, the vomiting and chest pains mirroring heart attacks. Their message is, do not take them.
2: And Australia's peak medical body is urging the communications watchdog to rein in alcohol advertising on television. The Australian Medical Association argues the current free TV code is failing by allowing advertising during sport on weekends when rates of alcohol-related harm increase. AMA President Dr. Danielle McMullen says change is desperately needed.
6: What we need to see is a reduced number of hours where alcohol advertising is permitted, removing the exemptions for sport, and a more enforceable standard to make sure these companies really are held to account and that we're putting the health of Australians first.
2: This is Air News. In the AFL, Carlton has beaten the Western Bulldogs by 12 points in its first game since Michael Voss left the club. The Blues came from behind in the final quarter to take down the Bulldogs and hand interim coach Josh Fraser a win in his first game in charge.
7: We've had a reasonably tough time of it lately, and then the events of this week impacted, you know, a lot of people, particularly the playing group who were so connected to Vossie. And for us to regroup and galvanise and perform the way we did tonight, I think it's a big step forward for the club.
2: The final score, 10-14, 74 to 9-8, 62. In the other games, the Crows too good for the Kangaroos, 133 to 65. The Demons beat the Hawks, 120 to 81. To rugby league, the Cowboys survived two periods of being a man down in the sin bin to beat the Roosters, 18 to 12. Wins also to the Storm and Sea Eagles. Melbourne City has won the A-League Women's Soccer Championship after downing Wellington Phoenix 3-1 in the grand final. City's Holly McNamara McNamara scored twice in the first half and says the team is feeling pretty good.
1: Yeah, it was a crazy game. I think we were on top in the first half and they were in the second half. So, yeah, to kind of come away with the result, we're all ecstatic.
2: In the men's, after extra time penalties, Sydney FC beat the Newcastle Jets. They'll now face Auckland in the final next weekend. And in cycling, Jonathan Narváez has won Stage 8 of the Giro d'Italia. Australian Independent Radio News.
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9: Well, the Bureau's telling us it's going to remain partly cloudy today. It's still going to reach the top of 22 degrees. It's currently 20 degrees. Looking ahead for tomorrow, showers increasing and 22 degrees. And on Tuesday, showers decreasing and 21 degrees. As I said, it's currently 20 degrees right across the MacArthur region. That's all your latest news, sport and weather here at 100.3, The Sounds of MacArthur.

It's Coldplay and a sky full of stars at 10 minutes past 1 o'clock on this Sunday afternoon in MacArthur. It's a bit of a partly cloudy afternoon, but I tell you what, it's a fantastic time to come out here to the Campbelltown Steam Machinery Museum. Out here, 86 Menangle Road at Menangle Park. It's still a couple of hours yet, got about an hour and a half till the gates close. And you can get on out here and have a great time. There's heaps to see, heaps to do. There's lots of people out here. There's representatives from myriad of groups. Even the Picton Show Society, well, they've got a little stall here as well. And they come around to see us. And if we could plug some of their upcoming events, which we're quite happy to do. Next weekend, May the 24th, the Picton Poultry Club Annual Breed and Poultry Show is on. Now, all of these events are on at 151 to 155 at Menangle Street at Picton. They're during the Picton Showgrounds, if you know where that is. And also on May the 31st, there's a ham fest, plus the Picton Markets, plus Picton Poultry Club Sale Day. So there's heaps of stuff that's going on, all located at 151 to 155 at Menangle Street at Picton. It's 12 minutes past one on this beautiful Sunday afternoon in MacArthur.

the one that started it all for Adele in Australia. That's Roland in the Deep. You're on 100.3, The Sounds of MacArthur. It is Sunday afternoon. It's at 19 minutes past 1 o'clock on this partly cloudy, overcast Sunday afternoon. Good afternoon, too, to Carol, listening via the World Wide Web down there in Wagga. Lovely part of the world. I think it's Australia's biggest inland city or something, isn't it? But anyway, nice to have you along this afternoon. We're broadcasting to you live from the Campbelltown Steam and Machinery Museum, who's had an open day there. Open all day yesterday, back here today, up until 3:30. So if you haven't been out, get on out, have a good time. It's not too late to bring the fam out and have a bit of fun. Here's Australia's, currently the number one song in Australia.

0: Sam Pender and Olivia Dean, and a little bit of Rain Me In. You're on 100.3, The Sounds of MacArthur. It's at 24 minutes past 1 o'clock, and have a short break after the break. Got one from Riley and Micah McLaurin and the Royal Philharmonic Orchestra. It's called MacArthur Park. Hang around for that.
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0: It's Riley and Michael McLaurin and the Royal Philharmonic Orchestra in their version of MacArthur Park. You're on 100.3, The Sounds of MacArthur, with Ian Donaghy through until 4 o'clock this afternoon. And joining me in our little mobile studio tent thing out here at the Campbelltown at Steam and Machinery Museum open day is Paul from the Campbelltown Revive Fisher's Ghost Parade Committee.
1: Yeah, Revive the Fisher's Ghost Street Parade. It was a group that we started in 2025 to bring back the Fisher's Ghost Street Parade. We went through for the last probably 12 months, spoke to numerous community people, and we just said, you know, do you want the parade back for 2026, being the 200th anniversary of the death of Fred Fisher and the 70th anniversary of the Fisher's Ghost Street Parade. The parade was stopped in 2019. It just basically disappeared. I believe it was probably a financial decision at the time. Yes, the crowds were diminishing. I think the promotion wasn't done that well to keep it going. So anyway, the groups got together. We went down to the chamber. They had their last meeting on the 12th of May. We turned up, filled the chamber. And so at the end of the day, the councils all agreed that it was the right thing to do. And the Fisher's Ghost Street Parade will be back in 2026. And I hope the community all supports it.
0: I hope they do too, because I remember back when I was a kid. I've been here since 1964. We've lived in the area. And it used to get 30, 40,000 people lining the streets in Campbelltown. It was a big event every year, the Fisher's Ghost Parade. And it, as you said, 2000. I thought it was only a couple of years ago. I didn't realise it was 2019 that the parade stopped. But anyway, that's the way it is. What are we going to... Or is there going to be anything different? Are we going to try and encourage people to do things differently? Because the things that I did notice in the, I suppose, the last 20 years or so, the floats got smaller and diminished. It was more a marching thing, which is fantastic for the kids, don't get me wrong. The kids absolutely love walking down the main street. But is it going to be promoted any differently to try and get more floats or whatever it might be to get people along?
1: Well, I really hope so. I hope the council now gets, you know, fully behind it, supports it greatly, and advertises as well. So I think as far as advertising goes, you know, we've got a lot of social media and other things. I think we also need to advertise it on banners, possibly put it on our rates notices so everybody knows it's on. I think that's an important way to do it, because at the end of the day, some of the older people in the community, they're not on Facebook and social media, so they're missing out. And they're the ones that really want this parade, as well as the younger generations now. We need the parade back for future generations. We need to keep it here. And we should never have lost it in the first place. So hopefully it comes back, and I hope it's well supported. I'm sure it will be. Everyone I've spoken to has been positive about it. There's been no negative comments whatsoever. So, it all comes down to the council now, how will they promote it, and the community getting behind it.
0: That's good. You said you've got a Facebook page.
1: We've got a Facebook.
0: What's the Facebook page?
1: So the Facebook page is called Revive the Fisher's Ghost Street Parade. I think we're up to about 820 members now and growing every day. There's also a petition on there. It's probably not required now. I mean, we've got the parade back, but your support would be appreciated. So if you join that page, and you'll be able to see what's going on with everything, some of the interviews we've had, some of the social media exposure on there. So we can keep you up to date on that page. I'm sure the council will do their bit and promote it properly.
0: Of course, we'll promote you wherever. It doesn't matter. You'll have the support of our community radio station. So anyway, Paul, thank you very much. Thanks for coming along.
1: Thank you. Thanks for having me.
0: No problem at all. You're on 100.3, The Sounds of MacArthur, where it's 25 minutes to 2 o'clock.

0: As the Black Sorrows and Chain to the Wheel, you're on 100.3, the Sounds of MacArthur, broadcasting live from the Campbelltown Steam and Machinery Museum out here at 86 Menangle Road at Menangle Park. If you didn't know it was here, you've probably driven past it many times on your way out to Menangle, but it's definitely here and it's an absolutely great place to be. After the break, one from Billy Joel.
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4: 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The 80s.

That was Gavin Annie. So it was Billy Joel and We Didn't Start the Fire. You're on 100.3, the Sounds of MacArthur, where it's 7 minutes to 2 o'clock, which means we got the news coming up in 7 minutes' time. To take us there, here's a couple of Aussie songs.

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2: I'm Mark Dransfield. Seven more Australian women and 14 children are expected to return from Syria. More from Sarah Wormby.
3: The group is expected to leave a Syrian detainment camp sometime this year. While children will be offered therapeutic support, News Corp reports adults returning who do not face criminal charges cannot be legally forced into counter-extremism programs. Critics argue it is ludicrous to allow individuals exposed to extreme ideology back into the community without mandatory assessment. Sarah Wormby, Air News.
2: A fifth Melbourne man is behind bars after being charged as part of an ongoing investigation into the alleged access and distribution of ISIS propaganda. The 25-year-old was arrested at Melbourne's International Airport yesterday morning after flying in from Malaysia. Border Force allegedly finding ISIS-inspired violent extremist material on his phone. A woman's died after being hit by a car in Perth South. Police say it happened last night in a shopping centre car park, with the car hitting the 19-year-old pedestrian. The alleged driver, a 19-year-old man, is currently assisting police with their inquiries. A Qantas flight from Melbourne to Dallas has had to be diverted because of an unruly passenger. Brian Wilson reports he faces serious charges and a lifetime flight ban.
4: QF21 was en route from Melbourne to Dallas, Texas, when halfway across the Pacific, a man allegedly became disruptive and aggressive. Several passengers assisted the crew restrain the person, who it's alleged also bit a crew member during the incident. The Boeing 787 diverted to Papeete in Tahiti, where authorities boarded the aircraft. The flight later continued the journey on to the USA. Brian Wilson reporting.
2: Taiwan has reasserted its independence after US President Donald Trump warned the island against breaking away from China. Here's US correspondent Reid Butler.
5: A spokesperson for the Taiwanese president has said it is self-evident that Taiwan already is a sovereign, independent, democratic country, but added it is committed to maintaining the status quo with China, which is Taiwan neither declares independence or unites with China. It's a delicate balancing act. Donald Trump and his Chinese counterpart spoke extensively about the island during the summit in Beijing. We know China has escalated military drills in recent years and tensions are growing in the region. Trump, he's off golfing today, he's back on home soil, but he will soon decide whether to approve a $14 billion package of weapons to be sold to Taiwan. The US president has described the deal as a bargaining chip with China, raising questions about the reliability of ongoing US support for Taiwan. Reid Butler, Los Angeles.
2: And the Prime Minister has publicly congratulated Delta Goodrum for her top five finish at Eurovision 2026. Australia's finished fourth behind Bulgaria, Israel and Romania. Anthony Albanese says Delta Goodrum has cemented herself as a national star.
6: We're all cheering on, watching the coverage as the votes rolled in. And Delta Goodrum, I think, is someone who can be very, very proud of her efforts. And all Australians are proud.
2: This is Air News. Nathan Cleary's NRL future remains up in the air, with the Panthers halfback yet to make a decision on whether he'll stay at the club beyond next year. Sarah Patterson reports.
7: What Cleary does next has been a major talking point ever since his dad, Ivan, announced that he'd be stepping down as head coach of Penrith at the end of the 2027 season. Providing an update on his own situation, Nathan says he won't be making a call on his future for at least the next 6 to 8 weeks. Instead, his full focus will be on the upcoming State of Origin period. Sarah Patterson, Air Sport.
2: AFL, and a short time ago, Wallalup was leading Essendon 20-7 in the first quarter at the MCG. In tennis, the clay court preparations continue in Europe. Air Sport's Paul Walsh has the details.
8: Ukraine's Elena Svitolina has secured her third Rome Open title when she defeated Coco Gauff in three sets, 6-4, 6-7, 6-2. The world number 7 defeated Alina Rybakina and Iga Swiatek on her way to the final, proving the perfect preparation for next week's French Open. In the men's draw, it's Jannik Sinner taking on Casper Ruud later tonight. Hamburg, Geneva and Strasbourg will all host clay court tournaments this week, with the Aussies Alex Demonar, Rinki Hijikata, Alexi Poprin, James Duncan, Duckworth, Daria Kasatkina, Mia Joint and Talia Gibson, all honing their skills before the second Grand Slam tournament of the year in Paris.
2: Paul Walsh reporting, Australian Independent Radio News.
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9: It's going to remain cloudy for the rest of the day. Looking ahead for tomorrow, showers increasing and 22 degrees. And showers easing on Tuesday and 21 degrees. It's currently 19 degrees right across the MacArthur region. That's all your latest news, sport, weather and together. Traffic together. No traffic on 100.3. The Sounds of MacArthur.

That's Richard Ashcroft, the former lead singer of The Verve and his version of Bittersweet Symphony. You're on 100.3, The Sounds of Macarthur. It's getting very noisy out here, out at the Campbelltown Steam and Machinery Museum. Why? Because the mower racing is on. I'm just going, what's all going on with all this noise? I mean, TJ went and had a bit of a look. And there's these mowers, right on mowers running around. You might hear them in the background. And they sound like, almost sound like V8 engines. It's incredible. I don't know what they've done to them, but they're very loud. Like, yeah, real loud motorbikes, like Harleys or something like that. That's what they're sounding like, but they're having an absolute ball. Everybody's out there watching them have a bit of fun. Run around this track that they've got here at the Steam Machinery Museum, which is open for another hour and 20 minutes. So if you're not doing anything, get on out here and have a bit of fun.

0: 10 years ago, she was an unknown person busking in Byron. Now she's an international megastar, really. Tones and I and Cloudy Day, very, very popular overseas. You're with Ian Donaghy through until around about 4 o'clock this afternoon, broadcasting live from the Campbelltown Steam and Machinery Museum out here at Menangle Park. That's right, not far past MacArthur Square, if you're not quite sure where it is. Picton Show Society have got a lot of events coming up, and all of them are located at Picton Showgrounds, which is at 151 to 155 Menangle Street at Picton. Next weekend, they've got the Picton Poultry Club, which is the annual all-breed poultry show. Then the following weekend is a ham fest, plus the Picton Markets, plus the Picton Poultry Club Sale Day. But two big swap meets are happening, though, later on in the year. June the 7th is the Picton Swap Meet. Pretty sure that's the long weekend. Then up in September is also September the 20th, Picton Swap Meet. Very big events, apparently. So if you're interested in those events, make sure that you get on out there. And as I said, everything is held at the Picton Showgrounds, 155 Menangle Street at Picton.
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90s. In the middle of the night. And a touch of today. And a touch of today. The player's gonna play, play, play, play, play. Playing the best from the 80s right through to today's best current hit music. You're with Ian Donaghy on 100.3. The Sounds of MacArthur.

No mercy. And where do you go at 28 minutes past 2 o'clock on this Sunday afternoon in Macarthur? I hope you're enjoying the music, and I hope you've been out here to the Campbelltown Steam and Machinery Museum at Menangle. If you've never been out here, you've probably driven past quite a few times between Macarthur Square and Menangle Park, or Menangle itself. And if you're driving from the square and you come down the hill after the water race, you'll see them on the right-hand side. They've been here for years. I mean, since the late 70s, I think it was. So that's where they're located. So the next open day, which is in October, make sure you come along and enjoy all the fun that has been happening out here today. You're on 100.3, the sounds of Macarthur.

Doobie Brothers and Peter Frampton with Let It Rain. The Eric Clapton number, you're on 100.3, the Sounds of MacArthur, broadcasting to you live from the Campbelltown Steam and Machinery Museum out here at Menangle Park. If you're into books, well, there's a very big book stall that's happening this Thursday, the 21st of May, from 8 a.m. through until 2 p.m. in the middle of the main foyer of the new main hospital building in Campbelltown. You might hear a lot of noise in the background. It's all the tractors and the steam machinery that's driving past for some reason right at this moment, especially when you open the microphones. There'll be a wide variety of books on sale, starting from $2 for novels and $1 for children's. Everyone's welcome to visit the stall and browse for a bargain. And of course, the biggest thing is that all proceeds that the ladies make out of it benefit the patients and the staff at Campbelltown Hospital. So get on down there this Thursday, if you can, and help support the great fundraising efforts of the Ladies Auxiliary down there at the hospital.

0: That's Chris Rea. Dancing with Not Alike. You're on 100.3, the sounds of MacArthur. It is a Sunday afternoon in MacArthur. It's going to remain cloudy for the rest of the day, but it's quite nice outside at the moment, so make sure you get out and about. Up after the break, Darryl Braithwaite.
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The Sounds of MacArthur.

just tell both ways. 10 minutes to 3 o'clock on 100.3. The sounds of a car. We're wondering what the halftime score is in the footy. It's 6-6. Titans and the Knights, the third last game of this magic round. We won't talk about the Tigers and what happened yesterday afternoon. Pretty disappointing, but anyway, that's life. We move on to next week, which we'll get 2 points because we've got a bye. I can look forward to that. 9 minutes to 3 o'clock, news up and

Final track of his 1983 album. That's David Bowie and Let's Dance. You're on 100.3, The Sounds of MacArthur. As I mentioned earlier, the Picton Show Society have a lot of events coming up at the Picton Showgrounds. Next weekend, May the 24th, the Picton Poultry Club annual all-breed poultry show. And then the following weekend, May the 31st, is a ham fest, plus the Picton Markets and the Picton Poultry Club Sale Day. So if you want to get along to those events, it's at the Picton Showground, which is located at 151 to 155 Menangle Street at Picton. And everybody is welcome to attend and go out there and support your local Picton Show Society. You're at 100.3, The Sounds of MacArthur. Got the news coming up in around about 4 minutes' time. To take us there, here's some Foreigner.

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1: This is Air News.
2: I'm Mark Dransfield. The federal government is defending its budget decisions despite a poll showing most Australians feel the Prime Minister broke an election promise on negative gearing and capital gains tax. Nearly half of those surveyed believe they'll be worse off after the budget. However, Federal Treasurer Jim Chalmers has told the ABC voters should focus on the substance of the change.
3: We didn't do this to get a bounce in the polls. We did it to get a boost in first-time ownership, particularly among younger Australians who've been locked out. And so this budget is full of hard decisions, not handouts. We've got a global oil shock putting a lot of pressure on people.
2: A man's been charged with murder after a fatal assault on the outskirts of Bundaberg in Queensland. Toby Goff reports.
4: Police have upgraded charges against a 33-year-old Bundaberg North man following the death of a local resident on Friday. Emergency crews were called to a Moor Park property just before 8 p.m. where they found a 42-year-old man unresponsive with severe injuries. He died at the scene. Detectives arrested the younger man nearby and he's now been charged with one count of murder following a weekend of investigations. He's been refused bail and will face court tomorrow. Toby Goff reporting.
2: And a man's been arrested after a woman was found dead in a Hobart home. Emergency services were called to Newtown yesterday afternoon. Tasmania police say investigations are ongoing to determine the cause of the woman's death. However, at this stage, it's being treated as suspicious. Tributes are flowing for a 38-year-old man who was killed by a shark while spearfishing off Perth's Rottnest Island. Nine News reporter Sarah Smith has more.
5: A group of mates were out spearfishing yesterday. They were from the northern suburbs. They're about 1 kilometre offshore at Horseshoe Reef when this awful attack happened. It was about 10 o'clock yesterday morning. That's when a 38-year-old man has been bitten on both his lower legs by a 4-metre great white shark. And unfortunately, his friends saw it all. They were forced to put him onto a boat and rush him to Geordie Bay Jetty where emergency services worked on him. But yeah, just an awful outcome.
2: Aussie teen female pilot Rose Donald has broken a world record while raising more than $70,000 for charity. Terry Daniel has the story.
6: Pilot Rose touched down at Essendon Airport yesterday morning in her trusty Cessna 172 aircraft. The Melbourne Year 12 student has become the youngest female private pilot to have flown solo around Australia in a general aviation aircraft. Rose gave Air News the stats.
7: I think my final route covered about 15,130-something k's, if I remember correctly. I left on the 6th of April, today's the 16th. That's around 40 days away from home, so 93 additional solo hours to go in my logbook.
6: The world record-breaking feat isn't just a personal achievement for Rose. She's been working to raise awareness and funds for the charity organisation Little Wings.
7: We've managed to raise around 73,000, which is absolutely incredible. Like, we were really optimistic that the Australian public would get behind us, and that's exactly what's happened over the past few weeks. And it's just been so amazing to see people banding together from like all sides of the country.
6: Little Wings is a non-profit organisation which provides free flights for children with serious illnesses based in regional areas to specialists in capital cities. Terry Daniel, Air News.
2: And briefly, Eurovision 2020. Richmond coach Adam Uze believes winning the clearance battle will be key in this afternoon's clash against St Kilda. The Tigers will match up against the Saints' rucking duo of Tom De Koning and Rowan Marshall. Uze says his side is on the improve.
8: Our stoppage numbers and our ruck numbers, our clearance numbers have got better and better over the last month, so that battle's always going to be really important. The midfield battle every game is really important. Like, you want to win territory, you want to have opportunity to lock the ball in your front half, and to do that you need to win clearance.
2: And at halftime in the match underway, Wallyalup led Essendon 66-14 at the MCG. NRL, and a short time ago, the Titans were leading the Knights 6-0 in the first half in Brisbane. Meantime, a potentially season-ending injury to Taylan May has compounded the Tigers' heavy loss to the Sea Eagles. The strike centre was forced off Suncorp Stadium, clutching his shoulder during his side's 46-18 defeat. Tigers coach Benji Marshall fears May is facing a long stint on the sidelines.
9: Yeah, it's not good. I think it dislocated, so
1: again, he'll have to get a scan, but yeah, could be season.
2: Turning to tennis, and local hero Jannik Sinner is through to the men's Italian Open singles final after beating world number 7 Daniel Medvedev. He'll take on Norway's Casper Ruud. And in the FA Cup, Man City took down Chelsea 1-0. Australian Independent Radio News.
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10: It's going to remain partly cloudy for the rest of the day. Looking ahead for back to work Monday, showers increasing and 22 degrees. And on Tuesday, showers easing and 21 degrees. It's currently 19 degrees right across the MacArthur region. That's all your latest news, sport and weather here at 100.3, The Sounds of MacArthur.

Great young Australian Indigenous singer there, Mitch Tambo and Reagan, and of course the old Ice House number, Great Southern Land. You're on 100.3, the Sounds of MacArthur. This is Ian Donaghy. We're here till around about 3:30 this afternoon when the Carrolltown Steam and Machinery Museum Open Day closes.

MyDifference.com this Sunday afternoon in MacArthur. There's Barnsley, a little bit of a working class man. You're on 100.3, the sounds of MacArthur. We've been broadcasting live from the Campbelltown Steam and Machinery Museum this afternoon. Actually, been here for 2 days now. It's been absolutely brilliant. There's been heaps of people through, which is good to see. Great place to come and visit. There will be another open day in October. So please make sure you make the time and come along.

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4: 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The 80s.

Song to put him back on the mat in the 80s. There's John Farnham from his Whispering Jack album. And of course, You're the Voice. Well, that's about it for me. Must get out of here. We've had a fantastic day out here at the Cowtown Steam and Machinery Museum. Big thanks to TJ for getting his technical stuff and getting us everybody to air over the last 2 days. It's been wonderful. Great to meet so many people out here as well. It's a fantastic day out. As I said before, if you've missed out on this weekend, there's another open weekend in October. Hopefully, we'll be back along to do that as well, and there'll be heaps to see. But anyway, until Wednesday morning between 6 and 9, that's goodbye from Ian Donaghy, and stay safe, everybody. Have fun.

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2: I'm Mark Dransfield. It's been revealed remaining ISIS-linked Australian women returning from Syria will not be forced into de-radicalisation programs if they escape criminal charges. Four of the so-called ISIS brides returned to Australia this month, three of whom were charged with serious offences, while one was released without restriction. Seven more Australian women and 14 children are expected to return from Syria this year. Nationals MP David Littleproud says Australia does not owe them anything.
3: Why are we in any hurry to bring them back at all? We can impose what we call a temporary exclusion order that keeps them out for 2 years. We're prepared to go further and longer than that if necessary.
2: For the first time, Australia's fuel reserves are higher than they were when the Middle East conflict began. The latest data shows stockpiles have rebounded to 44 days of petrol, 36 days of diesel, and 35 days of jet fuel. Energy Minister Chris Bowen says more supplies are on the way.
4: We have 52 ships on the water on their way to Australia. And we have 3.8 billion litres locked in, contracted to be delivered over the next 4 weeks.
2: Police are looking into the suspicious death of a man in Sydney's northwest. Jacob Pitlow has more.
5: Police were called to Crane Road, Castle Hill at 20 to 3 this morning after reports a man was heard shouting from the balcony of a unit block. On arrival, the man's body was found in a garden, the 44-year-old unable to be revived after falling several metres. A crime scene has now been established, with police believing the man may have met with foul play. Anyone who may have information about the incident is being urged to contact Crime Stoppers on 1800 333 000. Jacob Pitlow, Sydney.
2: A Queensland tourist has been caught driving at 171 kilometres an hour on Tasmania's Midland Highway, 61 kilometres over the speed limit. Pulse Tasmania reports police pulled over the white Toyota Corolla hire car on Friday afternoon. The 23-year-old man was hit with an $1,100 fine, demerit points and a four-month driving ban. E-bike bandits have caused chaos on the Gold Coast. A group of suspected teens damaged a bus by throwing rocks at it. They also threatened the passengers. The driver was taken to hospital as a precaution. No one has been arrested. A new study has warned millions of young children are being systematically scammed on internet gaming platform Roblox. Toby Goff has details.
6: University of Sydney researchers say the global gaming juggernaut is exposing children as young as six to predatory gambling-like practices. The study found 14 out of 15 games on the platform use tactics like fake countdown timers and misleading virtual currencies to trick kids into spending real money. Experts warn the design exploits legal loopholes because players can't cash out their winnings, effectively normalising gambling for minors. The federal government has put Roblox on notice, while regulators consider introducing strict mandatory age classifications for online social games. Toby Goff reporting.
2: And still on technology, rogue robot taxis have taken over suburban streets in America. Dozens of AI driverless cars have circled the streets of Atlanta for hours with no one on board. This is Air News. First to AFL, and late in the match, Wallyalup led Essendon 92-42 at the MCG. Meantime, in the first quarter, Euroke led Richmond 13-0 at Docklands. In other AFL news, Crows coach Matthew Nicks says forward Riley Filthorpe will be given all the support and time he needs to overcome a back injury.
7: It almost got to a point this week where he just wanted to play, and we had to help him with that decision because he doesn't want to not be out there for his teammates. But we need, and this is any player, but especially a key position player, we need to give him his best chance to perform the way he did last year, and it's tough for him at the moment because of his body.
2: The Crows scored a 68-point win over North Melbourne yesterday. NRL, and in the second half, the Knights led the Titans 18-12 in Brisbane. Meantime, Melbourne Storm has gone back-to-back for the first time since the start of the season with a 38-4 victory over the Eels in Magic Round. It was a scrappy clash from both sides, with the men in purple only managing a 70% completion rate. Coach Craig Bellamy says they need to take the win with a grain of salt.
8: You know, we're fortunate that, you know, Parramatta made a fair few errors as well, you know, so as I said, it was a pretty scrappy game, but I was really happy with our defence.
2: And in golf, Cameron Smith is in serious contention for a PGA Championship triumph. The Aussie shot a 2-under third round to move 4 strokes off the lead after 3 rounds. Australian Independent Radio News.
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9: Monday, the 18th of May, we're expecting showers with the temperature ranging from 12 to 22. Tuesday, more showers, but it's going to ease, and we expect a temperature ranging from 13 to 20. Wednesday, mostly sunny, 10 to 20 degrees, and it's going to sort of stay partly cloudy with a few showers until Friday.

0: Hello and welcome to Baha'i Worldview. Today is the 17th of May. We're getting towards winter quickly. It's 2026 and more rain on the way this week, but it should clear by around Wednesday according to the forecast. I've dedicated today's program to another interesting podcast with kind permission from the podcast channel Mind and Soul Matters about healthy technology use with Professor Donald Cross. And I think I played this one before, but hope you enjoy it. But we'll start with the children's program first, before the main course afterwards. 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

0: compassion. Love is about treating others with special care and kindness.
1: Love is also about showing compassion for other people.
0: Love is about treating others the way we want to be treated.
1: Compassion is being forgiving when someone makes a mistake, or feeling the pain of someone who is in trouble even if we do not know them. Without love and compassion, people would feel lonely and unhappy. Love is like a magnet. It attracts happiness and kindness.
0: We have to be caring and loving with ourselves so that we can have more love to give. This does not mean that we should be selfish, but we should understand our values and self-worth.
1: God has created us to love Him and has put the spark of His love in our hearts.
0: Praying, practicing human virtues, and serving others helps us to feed the flame of the love of God in our heart. Then we become like a burning candle who gives light and warmth to those around us. In this day, to serve the cause of God is to engender love and fellowship amongst His friends. Bahala. O Son of Being, my love is my stronghold. He that entereth therein is safe and secure. He that turneth away shall surely stray and perish.

Well, that concludes the children's program for today, and I will be back very soon. You are on 100.3 FM and the Sounds of Makata. So stay tuned.

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0: 100.3 is the sound of Makassar.
1: I think there's a number of things we can do, and I'd like to emphasize a combination of a scientific analysis and a spiritual perspective. The scientific analysis helps us to clarify the myths of race that we've been talking about earlier, and then the spiritual perspective provides us the tools for solution. Now, I discussed already how, from a scientific perspective, racial categories are rather arbitrary. There's another important contribution of science, and that is to show the myth of the heritability of culture. Many people assume that culture is inherited along with one's race. People assume that a person who is African American must like certain foods, certain music, certain clothing, and that it is in their blood because of their racial heritage. While it might be in their house because they were raised with it, any preferences for cultural factors are not inherited. Let's consider a child who has a French father and a Chinese mother. Does this child inherit a taste for blue cheese, or do they inherit a taste for wontons? Do they inherit a skill for making pastries, or a skill for business? Clearly, neither. When we insist that culture is linked to race, we create a huge gulf between races. After all, you can only inherit your own traits, and if they're inherited, then they are unknowable to those without them. Not only this, but if these traits are inherited, then they can't change. These attitudes are thus very destructive and muddy the waters of racial understanding. I think the first and most important thing is to get over this need for superiority. We are all superior and inferior to millions of other people in a variety of ways. One person may be richer but can't play the piano. Another person can run a marathon but has a fear of computers. A third person is very, very strong but is not very witty. In the end, we all fall far short of the perfect human condition. What we need to remember is that the thing that truly matters is whether God is pleased with us. It isn't whether we are rich, but whether we show kindness. It isn't how smart we are, but how generous. Although it is fine to be proud of our accomplishments, this does not make us superior to others. What we should be striving for is to be of service. In service, you become elevated by bowing low. I know this is an unusual concept in our culture, but here's what Baha'u'llah says that can help us to achieve the proper attitude. Know ye not why we created you all from the same dust? That no one should exalt himself over the other. Ponder at all times in your hearts how ye were created. Since we have created you all from one same substance, it is incumbent on you to be even as one soul, to walk with the same feet, eat with the same mouth, and dwell in the same land, that from your inmost being, by your deeds and actions, the signs of oneness and the essence of detachment may be made manifest. One of the central things that Baha'u'llah says is that there's only one human race, and that God's concern is for all humanity to prosper and progress. Now, as a believer in God, it is my duty to help carry out God's wishes, and His wish is to promote the prosperity of every people. But there's more to it. Baha'u'llah compares the human realm to a flower garden. If all the plants and flowers were the same shape and color, it would be very uninteresting and lacking in beauty. It is the variety of hue and form that gives beauty to the garden. The human realm is the same way. It is the variety of human cultures and races that is one of our great treasures. It is this variety that provides our infinite richness of cooking styles, art, music, architecture, and literature. We have an opportunity to celebrate this diversity instead of resenting it. Recognizing this positive value is a key to racial amity.

Scientifically, race is a very ambiguous concept. People feel compelled to classify things. We have certain classes of music that people are familiar with. We have certain types of weather that we like to identify. And of course, we like to classify people. It's how we organize the infinite complexity of the world. Now, the way we classify things is that we like to make discrete categories. And we like to place an object either in this group or that group. We identify breakfast-type foods, for example, and feel uncomfortable when someone eats a food from another grouping, such as having pizza for breakfast. A central component of humor is to mix classes or intentionally misclassify, such as identifying the four food groups as popcorn, donuts, brownies, and Pepsi. Similarly, we like to classify people into groups and object if they don't fit neatly into a single category. We like people to be either liberal or conservative, either from this race or that race. Combined with this, we feel compelled to identify with a social group ourselves, to belong to something. Now, in ancient times, of course, one belonged to the village or tribe where one lived, and all others were strange and potentially dangerous. In current times, people still feel compelled to identify with a group. But group identity today becomes a little more problematic. Let's consider a Bulls game at the United Center. The group identity there is one of Bulls fans. This grouping crosses a number of racial boundaries, at least momentarily. And this shows us that social identity is contingent and not innate. Now, from a scientific perspective, racial differences result from local adaptation to differing environments. For example, dark skin color results from the benefit of melanin in the skin in protecting the skin from sunburn and skin cancer. In the far north, in contrast, pale skin is necessary to produce enough vitamin D. Skin color, however, is only one of many traits by which people differ. We could classify people in a different way by using nose size, for example. We could lump the Maya Indians, Jews, Persians, Scandinavians, and Italians together as the big nose race. We could make another category based on cold tolerance, and this would lump together Eskimos, the South American Tierra del Fuego Indians, and Laplanders as a race. Based on height, we could lump the Maasai of Africa and Norwegians. Clearly, these groupings do not accord with our usual sense of race, but this just shows that our classification by physical traits is not sensible. In fact, the most distinct grouping we can make between any two groups is between men and women. Men and women differ in almost every physical trait, including muscle mass, average height, lifespan, bone density, frequency of depression, reactions to medication. They differ so much that we could classify them perhaps as different species. And yet, these two different species find each other impossible to live without. Thus, the way in which we classify people is quite arbitrary and is in the eye of the beholder. Even 100 years ago, members of each European country considered outsiders as members of a different race, and intermarriage was strongly frowned upon. Americans may view Africans as a single race, but within Africa, hundreds of distinctions are drawn, over which warfare regularly erupts.

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0: 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The Sounds of MacArthur.
1: I think that racism is so pervasive because it's merely the most blatant symptom of a wider problem. That people spend much of their time putting others down to make themselves feel better. That's what gossip is all about. Individuals wish to feel important, powerful, and superior. But the world does not readily grant us importance. Very few of us are rich and powerful and handsome and well-liked. But if we are members of a powerful group, we can carry a measure of importance around with us. And if a group structure leads to the acquisition of privilege, it will tend to persist. Sometimes the groups we cluster into are racial, but they need not be. Think back to the class system in England in Victorian times. A commoner dressed as a gentleman could actually be arrested for impersonating a gentleman. And yet all of this discrimination in the class system of England was confined to a single race. In Japan, people still try to discriminate against those whose ancestors were gravediggers under the feudal system. Again, all of this in a racially uniform society. This isn't an idea people want to accept, because they're fixed on the concept that racial categories are real and fixed. In fact, there are many kinds of prejudice. Disfigured individuals suffer greatly from discrimination. Tall, handsome men make more money. Overweight women receive criticism when out in public from complete strangers. To deny that these issues are prejudice, and to insist that prejudice is only about the power relations between ethnic groups, it obscures the true root cause of these problems. And that root cause is a spiritual disease, very much like cancer, because it gnaws away at your insides. It is our feelings of emptiness, of unimportance, of weakness, that cause us to strive for superiority by pushing others down. People join a group that promises superiority over another group and perhaps enforces this superiority so that they will feel important. As children, we want desperately to be important in the lives of our parents. As adults, we continue this childish wish in the form of wanting the world to notice us, to tell us that we matter. We want to be loved, but even more so, we want to be respected. And if we can't earn it, we can borrow it by joining a powerful group. We have clearly reached a stalemate where problems persist and it's hard to see much progress. Now, this isn't due to a shortage of good deeds or a lack of effort. Rather, this results from misconstruing the nature of the problem. We're convinced that prejudice is a legal problem, one of rights. In the initial stages where laws mandated separate drinking fountains, separate schools, exclusion from colleges, and so on, it was, of course, proper to focus on legal remedies. Now, however, such blatant discrimination is rare. Attempts to force legal redress to the next stage have led to political correctness, where people are afraid to say anything or to make a joke, where you can actually lose your job because you make a joke. This emphasis on rights also forces us to assign individuals to discrete groups so that they can be given their rights. When in fact, an increasing percentage of the population is of mixed racial background. The true nature of the problem at this point is spiritual, not legal. And until we face this, we will not make any further progress.
2: Peace begins with us. It is almost automatic when someone says us to think of them. And them usually means the enemy. But try to think of us as everybody, you, me, and the man sitting on his porch in Madagascar. In fact, it might solve some problems in the world if we thought of ourselves as members of one race, the human race. A recent Baha'i statement on peace says, racism, one of the most baneful and persistent evils, is a major barrier to peace. Its practice perpetrates too outrageous a violation of the dignity of human beings to be countenanced under any pretext. Racism has two victims, the one who makes a practice of it and the one who suffers under it. The Baha'i writings say, ye are all the leaves of one tree and the drops of one ocean. We can make a difference. Peace begins with us. This message was brought to you by the Baha'i community.

0: será.
1: Let me just give you a very brief sort of rundown on how that works. Firstly, you begin with harmony and unity. Most systems see that as the kind of end result of their deliberations. The Baha'i system says you have to begin with that. You have to begin with a feeling in your heart of respect for others and a basic love and unity amongst the group. Otherwise, you cannot begin to move forward. That's a very different way of doing things. Most people, as I say, see that as the kind of end result. We see you have to begin with that, and then you can begin to talk to each other. If you have a basic respect for the institution itself, for the process of consultation, and for the individuals that comprise it, then you can begin to move forward. Otherwise, you can't. It's not an easy system to work in, and we are very much learners. We're very much babies in this system. But a lot of Baha'is will tell you that when you do abide by the principles and when you do make it work, when you use the techniques and the skills of consultation in a mature way, the results are absolutely extraordinary. You see yourself come into a consultative group, for instance, and you'll have a really good idea for something. You know, this is a good idea. I know this idea is excellent. I'm going to give this idea. And what happens? Once you give your idea into the group, it ceases to be your idea. The group then possesses that idea. It's not your personal idea anymore. You step back from it. Then what happens is the group takes your idea and they knock it into shape. And you watch your idea going, bouncing around from one person to the other, and you think, oh yes, I never thought of that, and oh yeah, that's good, oh no, of course, oh yes, good, and slowly the idea gets molded and it becomes the group's idea. Then when the idea or the decision is implemented, it's the group's responsibility. It's not yours any longer. You don't have to feel wounded, hurt, offended, pleased, proud, anything, because it's not yours. It's the group's decision. That's a new way of doing things. It's an interesting model for people to follow. And I can tell you that in many countries of the world, universities and groups are looking at the Baha'i system of consultation and looking at it very seriously and finding out how it works. Many of the conflict resolution workshops that have taken place around the world are based upon the Baha'i model of consultation. Now, of course, there is disagreement among individuals. What I'm not saying to you is that it's possible for groups to meet and consult and communicate with each other without disagreement. Certainly not. Disagreement is there, but we have to learn to disagree in a new way, right? We have to step down from face-saving, sulking, put-downs, being offended, wounded, all those things when there is disagreement. We have to somehow step back from our ego. We hear that the clash of differing opinions sometimes brings the spark of truth, and that's true. But what is really important is, at the end, that the unity of the group and the harmony of the group be maintained. Because if you don't have that, what do you have? You're right back where you started. So that is the most important thing. In a way, I think, thinking about my own marriage, this is one thing which my wife and I have always done. You know, I often hear married couples say to each other, we have disagreements and then we have a jolly good row, we have a flaming row and then we feel good at the end. I've never felt that there was anything good about a flaming row. And so we decided at the beginning of our marriage that we would never have rows. We have disagreements, but we don't have arguments. Raised voices, shouting, screaming. Why? It's just pointless. At the end, you're left with nothing except a feeling of bitterness and emptiness. I don't think it solves anything. Speaking out of anger, out of frustration, is not a constructive process. Again, it's part of this maturing process of the human race. I think we have to try to learn to do things in another way.

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2: I'm Mark Dransfield. The federal government is defending its budget decisions despite a poll showing most Australians feel the Prime Minister broke an election promise on negative gearing and capital gains tax. Nearly half of those surveyed believe they'll be worse off after the budget. However, Federal Treasurer Jim Chalmers has told the ABC voters should focus on the substance of their changes.
3: We didn't do this to get a bounce in the polls. We did it to get a boost in first-time ownership, particularly among younger Australians who've been locked out. And so this budget is full of hard decisions, not handouts. We've got a global oil shock putting a lot of pressure on people.
2: Seven more Australian women and 14 children are expected to return from Syria. Sarah Warmby has more.
4: The group is expected to leave a Syrian detainment camp sometime this year. While children will be offered therapeutic support, News Corp reports adults returning who do not face criminal charges cannot be legally forced into counter-extremism programs. Critics argue it is ludicrous to allow individuals exposed to extreme ideologies back into the community without mandatory assessment.

0: Sarah Wombe, Air News.
1: A woman's died after being hit by a car in a shopping centre car park in Perth South last night. The alleged driver, a 19-year-old man, is assisting police with their inquiries. One of the country's most mysterious cold cases has been reopened. In 1994, two Armour Guard officers and a bystander were shot in a Melbourne armed robbery where a large amount of cash was stolen at Chadstone Shopping Centre. Detective Inspector Adam Tilley says they need some more help.
2: We believe that there's someone out there who has information in relation to this incident and who was involved.
1: A Qantas flight from Melbourne to Dallas has had to be diverted because of an unruly passenger. Brian Wilson reports he faces serious charges and a lifetime flight ban.
3: QF21 was en route from Melbourne to Dallas, Texas, when halfway across the Pacific, a man allegedly became disruptive and aggressive. Several passengers assisted the crew restrain the person, who it's alleged also bit a crew member during the incident. The Boeing 787 diverted to Papeete in Tahiti, where authorities boarded the aircraft. The flight later continued the journey on to the USA. Brian Wilson reporting.
1: Still overseas, and Taiwan has reasserted its independence after US President Donald Trump warned the island against breaking away from China. US correspondent Reid Butler.
4: A spokesperson for the Taiwanese president has said it is self-evident that Taiwan already is a sovereign, independent, democratic country, but added it is committed to maintaining the status quo with China, which is Taiwan neither declares independence or unites with China. It's a delicate balancing act. Donald Trump and his Chinese counterpart spoke extensively about the island during the summit in Beijing. We know China has escalated military drills in recent years and tensions are growing in the region. Trump, he's off golfing today. He's back on home soil, but he will soon decide whether to approve a $14 billion package of weapons to be sold to Taiwan. The US president has described the deal as a bargaining chip with China.
1: First to NRL, and the Knights have defeated the Titans this afternoon, 36-12. And a short time ago in the first half, the Warriors led the Broncos 4-0. Hamole Olakaratu has all but cemented his state of origin selection for the Blues. The Sea Eagles forward destroyed the Tigers during his side's 46-18 win at Magic Round. Manly captain Jake Trbojevic says the Tongan wrecking ball is a certainty to be named by Blues coach Laurie Daly.
5: The way he's gone about his business the last 7-8 weeks, you know, just carrying the ball. You say his stats 250 metres, but I think he's done that for 2 months straight, you know. Phenomenal player, he's really leading us, and yeah, he deserves a jersey, and I have no doubt he'll be there.
1: AFL, and Wollulup has beaten Essendon 104-61 at the MCG. Meantime, at halftime, Euro Yurok led Richmond 65-39 at Docklands. Giants superstar Toby Green will be front of mind for Walich Marawa coach Andrew McWalter when they clash at Optus Stadium. Green polled 2 Brownlow votes in their last clash in Perth, booting 3 goals. McWalter says they'll prepare for him to play multiple roles.
6: He's played a fair bit more midfield this year, so we're not exactly sure how they'll line him up. We'll have plans for both. He's such a good player. He's been an incredible player for a long period of time. He's really helped him score. So we've got to make sure we've got some plans for Green in mid or forward.
1: And Ukraine's Elena Svitolina has claimed her 3rd Italian Open title, beating world number 3 Coco Gauff. Australian Independent Radio News.
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8: Monday, the 18th of May, we're expecting showers, 12 to 22 degrees. Tuesday, more showers but easing, 13 to 20. Wednesday, we'll get a mostly sunny day, 10 to 20 degrees, quite nice. And it's going to stay like that with a little bit of shower until the end of the week by Friday.
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Welcome to Mind and Soul Matters. We're delighted to share with you this month's episode, a special presentation from a live forum. It is part of a series of live talks organized in collaboration between Mind and Soul Matters, Baha'i Blog and Melville Baha'i Community to discuss issues around mental health in our society. Today's episode, presented by Professor Donna Cross on healthy technology use, is the first in a series of talks which will be available over the coming months on Mind and Soul Matters. The introduction is by Dr. Dina Ashourian, MC of the forum, and the presentation will end with questions and answers from the audience. We hope you enjoy it. Amazing talk and a must listen for every parent.

0: So without further ado, I'd like to introduce our first panelist, our first speaker, Professor Donna Cross. Dr. Donna Cross is a behavioral scientist and professor at the University of Western Australia and a senior researcher at the Telethon Kids Institute. Donna has received over $84 million in competitive applied research funding, which has contributed to significant health and education policy and practice change in schools and communities. Her research addresses children's and adolescents' social and emotional well-being, mental health promotion, bullying prevention, and positive and safe online behavior. For her leadership improving children's and adolescents' mental health and well-being, Donna received an OAM, Medal of Order of Australia. She was the 2012 WA Australian of the Year and the 2022 inductee of the WA Women's Hall of Fame. And if that's not enough, she is a fellow of the esteemed Australian Academy of Health and Medical Science. So she's clearly an expert on the chosen topic today, which is promoting healthy technology use, something that really has impacted just about everyone I know. How do we actually navigate using our technology and devices in a health and safe way? So I'd like to introduce Professor Donna Cross up to the podium. Thank you.
1: Thanks very much, Dina, and thank you very much, everyone, for coming today. I'd also like to acknowledge the traditional owners of the lands that we're meeting on, the Noongar Whadjuk people, and pay my respects to elders past, present, and emerging, and acknowledge their wisdom in a lot of the work that we are doing. So my job today in 10 to 15 minutes is to summarise probably the last 30 years of work that our team has done, but putting it into bite-sized pieces that are meaningful, particularly around technology use. And I think a lot of people have thought about the mental health issues that young people are experiencing as being caused by uses of technology and the increases in rates of depression and anxiety and other mental health conditions in recent years has largely been attributed to technology. So I'd like to say as an opener, because in case you go to sleep in my 10 minutes, that in fact there is some correlation and some causation, but I don't think we can blame, and certainly our evidence and the evidence that's collected around the world is we can't just blame technology. And in fact, technology's been doing some really good things for our children as well. So I hope that in my 10 minutes this morning that I'd love to capture what's the wonderful aspects of technology and how do we parent and how do we look after our friends as young people to help them use technology wisely and sensibly, while at the same time protecting, sort of minimising harm from the ways that they use it. And I think it's particularly poignant when we look at the data. Now, half of all lifetime mental health problems happen before the age of 14. So first instance, if you are going to develop a mental health problem over your life, half of the people who will develop it over their life will have their first episode before the age of 14. And 75% of people who will experience it over their life will experience it before the age of 25. So it's a young person's disease, in a sense. If you think of it in a chronic sense, of course, it's over the lifetime. But the reason for us investing so deeply and taking action to support children is because children are the most likely to be initially affected, and therefore the importance of promoting their mental health, thinking about, so not just how do we protect them from having mental illness, but what are the things that we need to do to really strengthen and make our children as resilient as possible so that they can deal with the ups and downs. The ups and downs are important. Everyone is going to go through periods where they have difficulties. It's how well we pull out of them that's so important. And I was having a conversation before we started this morning, you know, around parenting and how do we deal with parenting. And really, parenting is about scaffolding, that we put scaffolding around our children. We let them experience a fall. We don't let them fall to the ground, but we let them feel it, and then we help them to help themselves to rebuild that. And I think that's probably the most important thing that we could be doing as parents, is showing our kids how to deal with the stuff that they're dealing with, and for kids to be helping each other to do the same.

0: So when I talk about online environments, now, in a way I'm showing my age already, because for kids, technology is their life. There isn't online and offline, it is their life. So already, if I use that terminology, I can see young people in the front row, they go, yeah, yeah, it's because you're old. So when we think about technology, I think one of the easiest ways, particularly for old people like me, to think about it is, you know, to think about a swimming pool and how we as adults protect our children but get them to enjoy a swimming pool. And if you think about technology as a swimming pool for a moment, you know, if we were wanting our children to be good swimmers, we don't just stop them from swimming or spending time in a pool until they're 14 or 16 and then letting them have the pool full on. And to some extent, that's what we do with technology. We kind of stop them from using it, and then suddenly when they hit a golden age, or because there's just so much pressure because all the other kids are using it, we then allow them to have technology. To help our kids to swim, I know I had my children doing baby lessons, you know, not long after they were born. We were in the pool and we were having fun together. And of course, as a young child, I would never leave my child in the pool on their own or unsupervised. Similarly with technology. Of course they can have access to technology at a young age. It's beautiful to read a story that's animated, much better than a single dimension that you get in a book. Because children at a very young age, their brain development doesn't let them to connect that a flat picture of an elephant is the same as the elephant at the zoo. So the learning is enriched when we are using technology to engage. So it's not about screen time, it's about screen use. So if we say to our children, you can only have technology an hour a day, in fact, that's not helping them much at all. It'd be like, so you can only be in the pool an hour a day, but I'm not going to supervise you or do anything. You can just go and play. And if you drown in that 1 hour, well, that's not so good. So when you think about, you know, how would you let your children use the pool to be safe, you would supervise them. You would put fences around the pool to stop them from going in there when you're not looking. You would shoulder surf in the sense that you would be with them in the pool. You would teach them skills. You send them off for swimming lessons so that they know how to use the pool effectively. You think about all the actions that we take to help children swim well. We should be taking exactly those actions to help them use technology well, so they have fun with it as they would have fun in a pool, and they develop good skills. So they know how to save somebody if somebody's suddenly drowning. We teach our children first aid. We teach them how to do rescues in the pool. The people who see young people hurting online are other peers. So one of the most important things we can do for our children is to show them what they can do to help their friends when they see their friends being hurt online. And one of the most important things is to send them a message. If you see somebody being bullied online, it's actually way easier to be a bystander to help that person being bullied online than it is face-to-face. It's a pretty brave person who can go up to somebody bullying and say, stop that, you're hurting such and such. But online, you can go to instant messaging, you can choose another way to send a message to that person saying, I saw what happened, it's just awful, what can I do to help? And that's probably one of the most important first aid actions that young people can do to help each other. So as parents, teaching our kids first aid in online environments is really important, to be good bystanders, to not tolerate poor behaviour, because they're the ones who are going to see the poor behaviour before we do. So if you take my analogy of the swimming pool and you think about all of those actions that you would take to keep your children safe, it really is very easy to think about what are the actions I need to do as a parent to keep my children safe when they're using technology. Lots of practice. Build skills, spend time with them, don't let them swim alone, put fences around the pool, and teach them first aid so that they can take action. Now, there are some other really specific things. I know I've only got probably 5 minutes left. I'll wait for Dina to wind me up. Now, things that we worry about with technology, and you think about the physical effects. We're here to talk about mental health, but just reminders, things like posture. We know that blue light is really bad in terms of melanin secretion, and it discourages people from sleeping. And we know that sleeping is the biggest predictor of those mental health problems that Dina was talking about. So the reason children are experiencing more anxiety and depression than we've seen before is they're getting a lot less sleep than they have been. And we've been monitoring this really closely, and but part of that is their technology use, being allowed to have mobile phones in their bedrooms at night. No, my kids use the line, but I need an alarm to wake up, Mum. I bought them an alarm clock. The phones stay in the kitchen. Now, there are actions that we should be taking. We wouldn't let our children swim all night. We don't let children use that technology all night. So really clear rules, tech-free places and tech-free zones. So thinking of times during the day when we don't allow technology to be used, and places in our home where we don't allow technology to be used. So you might think places, obviously at the table would be in my family, they're our rules, there's no technology at the table. You'll have your own rules about the places that you allow it, but being really clear boundaries, as you would when your children can go and swim in the pool.
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So I have 10 tips to finish with, because there's so much I want to tell you, but I won't be able to get into them in detail. So the 10 tips that I thought, the first tip I think is so important is that we need to learn with our children. Our children are really good at technology, and a lot of the times what we do is put up barriers to stop them from being good at it. We should be sitting with them. Let them teach us, because they know buckets. They might not always know how to use it safely, not a good place for children to be. Whatever it is that they would like to try, you need to go there with them. Just like they want to go and swim in a new place, you would go there with them to see what the hazards are and sit with them. And the most important question we would ask them is, where would you go for help if something happened in this site? And if they can't show you, then both of you go and find where that is so that they know how to use that safely. Second tip is learn about privacy settings on your children's phone. For example, geotagging is something that every parent should turn off on their children's phone. Most kids don't use their phones to find their way around. We do, using maps. But geotagging puts the address on every photograph that they take, for example. So even though you might have talked to your children about never putting your name ever on sites, don't put your address, don't use your mobile phone and so on, if they're taking a photograph of their cat in the kitchen and post it, this is my cat in the kitchen, the geotagging will give the address of your home. So geotagging must be turned off as soon as possible. It's in settings. It's really easy to find. If you can't find it, talk to me afterwards. I'll show you how to do it. But Dr. Google is brilliant. Just say, how do I turn off geotagging? And it'll tell you whatever phone you're using, how that works. We need to be really clear about our boundaries and establishing really clear boundaries. We talk about family agreements. Let your kids go and sit and talk about the things that they think are really important about how they use their technology. You think about things that are really important about how you think your children should use technology, and you put those two things together and come up with an agreement together. That agreement goes on the fridge about when phones can be used, what are the consequences if those rules are broken, that agreed consequences between the two of you, and you'll be fine. Quick story, my daughter wanted a phone at age 14. Mind you, she'd asked a lot before that. She told me that she was the only person in Australia at age 14 who didn't have a phone because of where her mother worked. So not much guilt there. And so anyway, we said, right, if you would like a mobile phone, you write the rules that you would like to see with that mobile phone. I'll write the rules about what I think and Dad thinks about the mobile phone use. Well, she came with her rules, and her rules were way harder than mine. I just went, yep, that'll do, on the fridge. Google alerts for your kids' names, your mobile phone and your address. Set up a permanent Google alert. Some people do it just to find out when their name is being used in the media. It's a great way to find out if someone's misusing your children's name in the media or if suddenly your children's name is being featured. Really easy to set up, and you can put other alerts in place. Google's the most obvious one to do that. Again, really helpful. I promise there's only four more and I'm done. I've already talked about shoulder surfing, that when your children are online, staying close, turn screens so you can see screens towards the house. If you've got a computer, it should be in everyone's view. Watch for your kids when they're hitting keys really heavily. They're angry. Something's going on online. Help them. Watch that as you would if they were not happy leaving a pool. Teach them to be positive bystanders. Set profiles to private. Know that every time you get factory updates, all of your settings will drop back to factory settings. So when you might go in and make things private, often unknowingly you'll see an update coming through. Yes, I want the update, but not realise that every one of your settings has gone back to factory settings, so you have to reset them. That's really important because, of course, if it's free, you're not the customer, you're the product. They want it to gather your information, so their updates will do this every time. Two things left. Use your passwords like toothbrushes. What do I mean by that? Well, if you loaned your toothbrush to someone, I hope you would never use it again. Same with passwords. The minute somebody knows your password, you must change it. Now, passwords are the way that young people are hurting other people more than anything, because particularly girls, when they have really great friendships, they'll often share lots of stuff, but they'll also share their passwords as part of their growing intimacy. The minute you share your password, if somebody wants to bully, they'll use your password and your identity to do it, because obviously they can be tracked. So passwords, precious as anything. So as parents, really work with your kids and talk to them a lot about the importance of passwords, and to not use chocolate or pizza as their password, because often social networking sites will prompt you with what's your favourite food. So if you ever want to crack into your kids' websites or social networking sites, try pizza or chocolate. It's usually something that they would have been prompted to do. So as I finish, I wish you lots of luck supporting your children online. It really isn't as complicated as we think we are, even though we're old and we've grown up without
much of this. Our kids are amazing. They're great partners in this. It's not about us dictating. It's about working together and coming up with really common ground that keeps everyone happy. Thank you.

0: So the one of the features about the pandemic period that was very unusual was, and less so in WA, but everywhere else on the planet, was the extreme isolation that occurred. You know, people not interacting. In some cases, I think it was even worse for people who didn't live with a family or who didn't live with roommates, where they lived on their own. And that happened for such a long period of time. What effect have you been seeing either in your research or in the literature around what enduring impact that's having in society?
1: Very good question. Thanks very much, Dwayne. If I could start from a young age and work up, I promise I won't make it a long answer because I need to keep it tight. But the greatest effect we're seeing is certainly in very young children. When you think about the importance of socializing and interacting with people, it's probably one of the most critical early years skills that a child needs. So spending time looking at faces, being able to read faces, multiple age groups, spending time with, you know, a child who was maybe one at the start of the pandemic, you know, spent two-thirds of their life, perhaps, not having those interactions with adults that are critical. So we're already seeing a lag in social development in children. They will catch up. Neuroplasticity is a wonderful thing. Children get lots of exposure, but we'll need very deliberate attempts, what we would call social architecture, where we're bringing children to spend lots of time with other children and other adults, adults spending much more time with children, a lot of face-to-face contact in real time, not through technology, or if using technology, using technology with images, talking to grandma or grandpa, seeing faces, not just listening, is being absolutely critical. As we move along the life course and we look at children in school, we know that in particular children who are disadvantaged were significantly affected. You know, the developmental lag that we see in children who experience disadvantage, so I'm talking about perhaps children who are economically disadvantaged, but also children who are, might be physically or through some disability disadvantaged, because during the homeschooling that they achieved, they weren't getting the intensive support. Maybe the educational aide who was there to make sure that those children were getting the extra support that they needed, everybody was getting a vanilla education because that was as best schools could cope with at the time. And that vanilla education means, I think there's anything wrong with vanilla, but it means that children who had extra needs were not getting those needs. So again, we're seeing that that lag that's occurring. We're also seeing a very heightened use of technology. I'm sure that's where your question has come from as well, Dwayne. We all relied heavily on technology to be able to remain connected, and habits have become established. And I think it's being really alert to the fact that, do I need to use technology now, or could I walk to my colleague's desk? I'm so used to talking to them through a screen. So really being very deliberate and intentional in the ways that we are engaging with our friends and supporting them. And for adults, again, helping adults reconnect to their workplace, to their friends. ABS has previously, prior to the pandemic, told us that we're spending 20% less time with other humans because of technology. And I think we need to be incredibly mindful of how critical it is to physically belong. We must deliberately, social architecture, I used that dreadful term before, arrange play dates, make sure that our children are spending time with other children, other adults. It's really important for kids to spend time with adults as well as children exactly the same age as them. They need other age groups as well. So many things we need to be watching, but particularly social development of children and social connection and opportunities.
2: I just wanted to ask, because of the changing mental health climate for both men and women over past 50 years, what are some, I guess, factors causing these differences in rates of suicide?
1: Studies, as you can imagine, longitudinal studies, which are the best studies to look at causality, you know, you watch over time to see of those people who do really well, why, what predicted that pathway, and of people who are not travelling quite so well, what was predicting, what does that trajectory look like? And I think as researchers and practitioners, our job is to push children off that negative trajectory and, you know, over their life course to see how we can help. So those windows, you know, what are the biggest predictors of a terrible outcome like suicide? And similarly, what are the biggest windows that tell us what are the best things we can do for our children so that they don't get onto that trajectory?

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1: Just a different selection of music.
2: This is Alicia Keys.
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10: So these longitudinal studies are extraordinary, and three of the factors that are considered really critical to not get to an outcome, but I'll come back to your question about cause in a moment, but just how do we help? First up is emotional regulation. Perhaps we haven't been good at regulating our emotions historically, so it's not the primary cause for the change that we see now, but it's one of the most important protective factors. So being aware, so self-awareness, when I'm feeling sad or when I'm feeling low, when I'm feeling angry, knowing how that feels and picking it up early versus just letting it run and doing something about it. So that's self-management, self-awareness, self-management. All right, what can I do? I can move away from this situation. I can go for a run. I can have something to eat. I can talk to a friend. All of those kinds of actions are really critical. And to some extent, we've lost the ability to think about what we should do because we've been given permission to let our emotions run. So it's catching that early, teaching young people at a very early age how to regulate their emotions. People who regulate well have lots of friends. We know friendships are really important protective factors. Having people around you who love you, different age groups of people, adults as well as older kids, younger kids, same age kids. So building those social skills and finding ways to be reciprocated, best good friends to others and showing those friendships, also highly protected, two really critical factors. My social awareness, social management, my self-awareness and self-management. The children who are on that trajectory, and young adults and adults are on the trajectory of a very terrible outcome, many of those young people have not had good supports when they were younger, perhaps grew up in a home where they didn't have love around them and support around them. That's not all children, of course. That's just a very significant predictor, a really tough start in life. What we would call ACEs, adverse childhood experiences, poverty, neglect, lack of love, you know, those kinds of outcomes, which actually affect you physically as well as the psychological effects. But over time, when we look at, so a child who does have a good start to life, but their mental health declines, one of the biggest issues is how they're taught to deal with anxiety and depression. To some extent, because we have smaller families now, we have more intensive support around our children, we have become a society who rescues. So every time somebody is feeling a difficulty, I'm a parent and I have more guilt than anyone in the room because I've done it, even though that I shouldn't. When my daughter is feeling anxious, I want to just rescue her. I want to fix it. I want to take away the situation that is contributing to it. But by doing that, I'm not teaching her anything. What I need her to do is to feel it. I'm there with scaffold, you know, to support and to help and to take each of those steps. But I'm helping her to deal with it versus taking away what it is that's causing it. So as a society, there are many factors that predict that trajectory to suicide, but one of the most important things that we can be doing is to help our kids face stuff. So learned helplessness, which is what we've done. We've kind of taught people to be helpless, be victims, look for somebody to help fix them all the time, which is still important to look for others, but also there's things I can do. I'm the boss of me. I've got control. There are things I can do. And so learning what those are and recognizing them and taking action and feeling powerful in my self-control is probably one of the most important things, with lovely, caring people around you who are keeping you standing up so that you can deal with that. So you are learning helpfulness versus learning helplessness.

The Baha'i teachings talk about family life as a fortress for well-being. And they talk about the ideal in marriage of bringing... There's a beautiful prayer which Baha'is often use in weddings. And it talks about having children, about bringing forth luscious fruits for the healing of nations. That's, to me, a very high ideal, but I think it's an ideal that can be achieved. I think it's certainly an ideal worth working for. To bring forth luscious fruits for the healing of nations, referring, of course, to children, which are, of course, the basic outcome of a marriage, the rearing of children. We've touched on the fact that there has been tremendous change in the world in the last 150 years or so. Historians call it the age of revolutions, and that process of revolution is still taking place. There's no question about that. We've just, in the last 10 years or so, entered perhaps the most significant of those revolutions, the information revolution. Baha'u'llah, the founder of the Baha'i faith, said, imagine this, and this was said from a prison cell, an obscure prisoner in a Turkish prison said this in the middle of the last century. The earth is but one country and mankind its citizens. Now that was a prophecy in those days. It was a prophetic statement. It certainly could not be seen as a political reality. We face the possibility of that becoming a political reality in our own lifetime. The world actually now can certainly be seen physically as one country. You can see it. Neil Armstrong saw it from space, and he said those words. He said, gee, it looks just like one big country from up here. Almost exactly 100 years after Baha'u'llah had planted that idea as a spiritual reality into the world. That, of course, is perhaps the biggest revolution that we've lived through. What historians call the annihilation of distance. So that whether we like it or not, we have to begin to live our lives in a new way. That has the most fundamental and widespread and far-reaching implications as to how we communicate with each other. Because now it's no longer possible to see ourselves as some sort of elite part of humanity. We touch out to a different part of the human race every day. Every single day, a different race, a different tribe, a different ethnic group. We are now no longer living in our little secure compartments. We have to start to think in a new way. That's a profound effect on communication.

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1: This is Air News.
2: I'm Mark Dransfield. It's been revealed remaining ISIS-linked Australian women returning from Syria will not be forced into a de-radicalisation program if they escape criminal charges. Four of the so-called ISIS brides returned to Australia this month, three of whom were charged with serious offences, while one was released without restriction. Seven more Australian women are expected to return from Syria this year, along with their children. Nationals MP David Littleproud says Australia does not owe them anything.
3: Why are we in any hurry to bring them back at all? We can impose what we call a temporary exclusion order that keeps them out for 2 years. We're prepared to go further and longer than that if necessary.
2: The Prime Minister is defending his government's budget in the face of polling that shows Australians think Labor lied about changes to negative gearing and capital gains tax. Opposition leader Angus Taylor announced plans to end workers' tax bracket creep in his budget reply through welfare and bureaucracy cuts. Anthony Albanese says his government is supporting Australians.
4: We've got tax cuts on July 1, and next year we'll have another tax cut on July 1, and we'll have as well our WATO, our Working Australian Tax Offset, of $250, which will be permanent. Now, there's an enormous black hole in the coalition costings.
2: A 38-year-old man killed in a shark attack off WA's Rottnest Island has been identified as a dad from Perth's northern suburbs. Alastair Kirkby reports.
5: Father of two and spearfisher Stephen Mataboni was bitten on the lower legs while diving around a kilometre northwest of the island just before 10 o'clock yesterday morning. Mataboni was retrieved by his friends and given CPR before being taken back to the shore. Emergency services took over his care, but he couldn't be saved. In a statement, Mataboni's wife has thanked everyone for their messages and says the family's hearts are broken. Alastair Kirkby, Perth.
2: A new study has warned millions of young children are being systematically scammed on internet gaming platform Roblox. Toby Goff explains.
6: University of Sydney researchers say the global gaming juggernaut is exposing children as young as six to predatory gambling-like practices. The study found 14 out of 15 games on the platform use tactics like fake countdown timers and misleading virtual currencies to trick kids into spending real money. Experts warn the design exploits legal loopholes because players can't cash out their winnings, effectively normalising gambling for minors. The federal government has put Roblox on notice while regulators consider introducing strict mandatory age classifications for online social games. Toby Goff reporting.
2: The World Health Organization has declared an emergency of international concern about an Ebola outbreak in Africa.

0: More than 87 people have been killed by the disease in Congo and surrounding countries. The organisation's chief, Dr. Tedros Adhanom Ghebreyesus, says international experts are now on the ground.
1: Working side by side with DRC health authorities to respond to and contain the outbreak. DRC has a strong track record in Ebola response and control.
0: And Eurovision 2026 has been won by Bulgaria ahead of Israel and Romania. Aussie Delta Goodrum placed fourth, our best result yet, and the first time we've had a top five placing since Dami Im in 2016. This is AIR News. First to AFL, and Wollulup has beaten Essendon 104-61 at the MCG this afternoon. NRL and the Knights have defeated the Titans 36-12 in Brisbane. Meantime, Nathan Cleary's future remains up in the air, with the Panthers halfback yet to make a decision on whether he'll stay at the club beyond next year. Sarah Patterson reports.
2: What Cleary does next has been a major talking point ever since his dad, Ivan, announced that he'd be stepping down as head coach of Penrith at the end of the 2027 season. Providing an update on his own situation, Nathan says he won't be making a call on his future for at least the next 6 to 8 weeks. Instead, his full focus will be on the upcoming State of Origin period.
0: Tennis and the clay court preparations continue in Europe. Here's Air Sports Paul Walsh.
3: Ukraine's Elena Svitolina has secured her third Rome Open title when she defeated Coco Gauff in three sets, 6-4, 6-7, 6-2. The world number 7 defeated Alina Rybakina and Iga Swiatek on her way to the final, proving the perfect preparation for next week's French Open. In the men's draw, it's Jannik Sinner taking on Casper Ruud later tonight. Hamburg, Geneva and Strasbourg will all host clay court tournaments this week, with the Aussies Alex Di Meunier, Rinki Hijikata, Alexei Poprin, James Duckworth, Daria Kasatkina, Maya Joint and Talia Gibson all honing their skills before the second Grand Slam tournament of the year in Paris.
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Would you cry if you saw me crying? 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

with the breeze. I want to be a home sweet homer. Why then, I'll settle down beneath those palms in someone's arms in Pasadena. 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
1: This is called the Newcastle Dome.
2: Because up in Newcastle, they have very strange mating habits. All the young women of Newcastle walk down the main street, which is called Hunter Street, for reasons that'll become obvious later on in the song. All the young men of Newcastle drive down Hunter Street in their hot FJ Holdens with chrome-plated grease nipples and double reverse overhead twin cam door handles. Down Hunter Street, which is called Hunter Street for reasons that are becoming rapidly more and more obvious. In fact, they've put in a few pot plants lately and they call part of it the Hunter Street Mall, for reasons that'll become obvious later on in the song. And all the young fellas drive down Hunter Street, sitting eight abreast in the front seat, and they lean out the window and say real cool things to the sheilas on the footpath, like, G'day. Where you going? You do it? And every now and then, of course, one of the young ladies thinks to herself, ooh, she thinks, ooh.

0: Anyway, there was this mob of blokes driving down Hunter Street in the front seat of the hot FJ with chrome-plated grease nipples and twin overhead foxtails. And the coolest of them all, who got to sit near the window, was young Normie. They pulled up outside the Parthenon Milk Bar. All of you who've been to Newcastle probably all had a thick shake at the Parthenon Milk Bar. It's right next door to the Chop Meow Chinese restaurant. And standing outside the Parthenon was this beautiful looking Sheila.
1: Oh! Oh!
0: Said young Normie, who'd come top in his class in English.
1: Oh! He said.
0: So he leaned out the window and he said real suave, like he said, g'day. Where you going? Do you do it? And she smiled at him, and just as she was about to say, jeez, this 9-foot-tall Hell's Angel came out of the Parthenon Milk Bar. And Normie's mate said, no! Now, Norm was no fool. He knew straight away who they were talking to. They said, Norm, Norm, it's a boyfriend, Norm. He said, oh, is his name Norm too? And they said, no, stupid. And the boyfriend came and looked at Norm, and Norm looked at the boyfriend, and the boyfriend said, what do you think you're doing, mate? And quick as a flash, Norm said, what do you think you're doing? The boyfriend looked at Norm and said, oh, what are you? Norm said, what are you? Bloke on the footpath said, you want to go, do you, mate, eh? Norm said, yeah, you want to go, mate. Bloke on the footpath said, yeah, I'll have a go. Norm said, do you know who you're picking? The bloke on the footpath said, nah, who am I picking? Norm said, you find out, mate. The bloke on the footpath said, come on, get out here and have a go. Norm said, no, get in here and have a go. The bloke on the footpath said, what's wrong with out here? Norm said, what's wrong with in here? And all of a sudden there was a break in the traffic. And as any young Newcastle lad knows, when you're getting monstered by a 9-foot-tall Hell's Angel, and there's a break in the traffic,

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1: You know, every now and then, I think you might like to hear something
2: that's
1: from us.
2: Good job down in
1: nice
2: the
1: and easy.
2: Working
1: but there's just one thing, you see. We never, ever do nothing nice and easy. We always do it nice and rough. But we're going to take the beginning of this song and do it easy. But then we're going to do the finish rough. It's the way we do Proud Mary.
2: And we rolling on a river.
1: 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Left a good job
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1: Working for

0: The sounds of MacArthur. Hi, we're the Human League. I'm Susan.
1: And I'm Joanne.
2: And I'm Philip. Don't you
0: want me, baby? The sounds of MacArthur.
3: Hi, this is Pat Benatar.
0: The sounds of MacArthur.
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1: This is Air News.
2: Good morning, I'm Lee Harrison. The federal government is facing an uphill battle selling its budget, according to the first polls since the financial blueprint was announced. Those surveyed by News Poll believe budget measures will be bad for the economy and make people worse off. The separate Resolve research shows voters are angry Labor broke its election promises, although more support changes to capital gains tax and negative gearing than oppose it. Labor's Housing Minister Claire O'Neill says it would have been surprising if the polls had gone in the other direction.
3: We want to make sure that Australians support the things our government's doing. We do need to do hard things, though, and this budget contains quite a lot of them. You know, we need to constrain spending on the NDIS. We need to make sure that we're addressing the housing challenges confronting the country.
2: The US president's warning Iran the clock is ticking amid stalled talks to permanently end the conflict in the Middle East. Donald Trump has taken to social media to warn officials in Tehran they'd better get moving fast or, quote, there won't be anything left of them. Iranian state media reports the US didn't make any concrete concession in response to the latest peace proposal. The United Arab Emirates have reported a drone strike near a nuclear power station which has triggered a fire. The UAE's foreign minister has called the strike an unacceptable act of aggression, but it's not clear where the drone came from at this stage. The World Health Organization is warning the Ebola outbreak in Central Africa could get much larger after declaring it a public health emergency of international concern. There have been 246 suspected cases of Ebola and at least 80 deaths reported in the Democratic Republic of Congo. It doesn't meet the criteria of a pandemic, but the agency warns it could potentially be a much larger outbreak than what's currently being reported. WHO Director General Dr. Tedros Adhanom Ghebreyesus says they're releasing emergency funds to provide immediate support.
4: Priority actions include strengthening disease surveillance, active case finding and contact tracing, infection prevention and control in health facilities, expanding access to safe clinical care, and increasing laboratory testing capacity.
2: A number of health organisations, including the Cancer Council of Australia, are urging the government to hold firm on current anti-smoking measures. In an open letter, the group says they're concerned that tobacco companies are trying to use the rise in the black market to get current tax levels relaxed. The Federal Education Minister has reportedly pulled the plug on 13 research projects at Australian universities over national security fears. And Russia says three people have been killed in a large-scale Ukrainian drone attack in the Moscow region. This is Air News. St Kilda's defeated a depleted Richmond by 36 points at Marvel Stadium. Injuries continue to take its toll on Richmond's list, with Campbell Gray's hamstring opening the door for possible VFL top-ups for the Tigers on Friday night. Nick Bloston's slinging tackle on Ryan Burns in the final quarter may also come under MRO scrutiny, further compounding the Tigers' woes, while Sam Cumming hobbled to the bench with a corked quad in the dying minutes. The NRL Magic Round is wrapped up in Brisbane with three games. Terry Daniel reports.
5: The New Zealand Warriors have torn apart the Brisbane Broncos in the NRL's Magic Round, New Zealand beating the home side 42 points to 12. Warriors hooker Wade Egan says the club fans helped them deliver.
6: Everywhere we go, to be fair, we don't have an away game. We sell out stadiums in Sydney, Brisbane, wherever we go, so it's awesome. Then we got the best fans in the comp.
5: Earlier, the Newcastle Knights had a win over the Gold Coast Titans, 36-12, and the Penrith Panthers have defeated the St George Dragons, 28-6, in the last of the weekend's NRL games. Terry Daniel, Air Sport.
2: And in the NBA playoffs, the San Antonio Spurs have dismantled the Minnesota Timberwolves to progress to the Western Conference Finals. Australian Independent Radio News.

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The devil went down to Georgia. He was looking for a soul to steal. He was in a bind because he was way behind, and he was willing to make a deal. When he came across this young man sawing on a fiddle and playing it hot, and the devil jumped up on a hickory stump and said, "Boy, let me tell you what. I guess you didn't know it, but I'm a fiddle player too. And if you'd care to take a dare, I'll make a bet with you. Now you play pretty good fiddle, boy, but give the devil his due. I bet a fiddle of gold against your soul, 'cause I think I'm better than you."

The devil bowed his head because he knew that he'd been beat. And he laid that golden fiddle on the ground at Johnny's feet. Johnny said, "Devil, just come on back if you ever want to try again. I done told you once, you son of a bitch, I'm the

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1: This is Air News.
2: Good morning, I'm Lee Harrison. The Albanese government's taken a hit in two new opinion polls following the release of its latest budget. Those surveyed by News Poll believe the financial blueprint will be bad for the economy and make people worse off. The separate Resolve research shows voters are angry Labor broke a number of election pledges. Liberal MP Aaron Violi says the result shows the coalition has a chance to win back voters.
3: There is a pathway here for the opposition to make some hay, then want to, after a year in which the government said they wouldn't do something and then clearly backtracking. So big fight ahead and voters up for grabs.
2: The World Health Organization says there are significant uncertainties about the geographic spread of an Ebola outbreak in Congo. 246 cases and 80 deaths have so far been reported in the outbreak, which the World Health Organization has declared a public health emergency of international concern. Epidemiologist Eric Fagel-Ding says efforts to halt the spread could prove challenging.
4: You know, this is where the coordination with the WHO really matters. And the U.S. is no longer involved because the U.S. is not part of the WHO anymore because we pulled out. So this is inherently one of the really worrisome moments.
2: Aggressive patients are being banned from Victorian public hospitals with their names placed on a secret do not admit list. But paramedics are not being given access to the lists or even told about the danger. It comes after a number of violent kicking and knifing attacks on paramedics, with crews being told to leave patients without care if they become violent. Ambulance Victoria Union Secretary Danny Hill says all agencies are putting each other at risk by not sharing this secret list information.
5: We've had members actually come out of the scene. They've been in treating a patient. They walk out and the police are there ready to go in, suiting up in their assault gear because they're aware of information that a particular person is very dangerous and that hasn't been passed on to the paramedics. So every day they're being placed at risk by these system failures and system errors, and we've got to do everything we can to close these gaps.
2: A man suffered burns and suspected bone fractures when his car hit a power pole and tore in half in Sydney's southwest. The crash at Villawood brought down power lines across the Hume Highway. A second driver was taken to hospital after the rear of the crashed car hit his vehicle. Fears of espionage and warfare have forced the Education Minister to pull funding from 13 university research projects. The Australian reports Jason Clare vetoed the grants based on advice and recommendations from several agencies. And parents are being warned not to turn to AI and influencers for advice on getting their newborn to sleep. The Safe Sleeping Advocacy Group Red Nose says non-professionals are spreading fake advice which can kill. Much of that advice centres on co-sleeping and cot setups, which can increase the risk of SIDS. This is Air News. West Coast has come from behind to upset the Giants by 17 points in the AFL. It snaps a six-game losing streak for the Eagles. St Kilda's defeated a depleted Richmond by 36 points at Marvel Stadium. Essendon coach Brad Scott believes his side blew any chance of victory against Fremantle early in the match. The Dockers dominated the first half, kicking 10 goals to 1, eventually running out 43-point winners. Scott says the players let themselves down in the opening term.
6: The contest is the non-negotiable part of it, and that was just in the first quarter, nowhere near where it needed to be, particularly given against any opponent, but an opponent that's won 8 in a row.
2: The New Zealand Warriors have torn the Brisbane Broncos apart in the NRL's Magic Round, New Zealand beating the home side by 42 points to 12. Warriors hooker Wade Egan says the club's fans helped them deliver.
7: Everywhere we go, to be fair, we don't have an away game. We sell out stadiums in Sydney, Brisbane, wherever we go, so it's awesome. Then we've got the best fans in the comp.
2: In other games, the Panthers have defeated the Dragons and the Knights too good for the Titans. And Conor McGregor will make his UFC comeback in a rematch against Max Holloway, a welterweight bout in mid-July in Las Vegas. Australian Independent Radio News.
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1: We're having a look at the weather for Macarthur. Cloudy Monday. 22 degrees is the maximum, overnight low of 12. 70% chance of rain today. We've got light west-southwesterly winds, a low pollen index, and also a low UV index. Relative humidity is about 81%. Sunset will be at 2 minutes past 5 tonight.

0: 3. 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The click of the shutter, followed by the anticipation of waiting for the developed prints, immortalized memories in a tangible form. The Instamatic camera empowered individuals to become their own photographers, documenting life's precious moments with simplicity and convenience. 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

0: Sounds of MacArthur Monday morning with Gwen Verdens. Great song. It's a classic song, actually. If My Friends Could See Me Now. That's from the 1966 Broadway musical Sweet Charity. And that was nominated, actually, for 9 Tony Awards. Made into a movie, 1969, starring the one and only Shirley MacLaine. Gwen Verdon. We had Val Doonigan, The Elusive Butterfly. I hope you enjoyed that song. And we started Monday morning for this program between now and 12 o'clock, Radio for the Baby Boomer with Neil Richardson's orchestra and singers. I'll never love this way again. We never get sick of, well, at least I hope you never get sick of that nice orchestral music. Good morning. It's the 18th of May, and on this day in 1934, the first ever comic strip featuring Donald Duck was published in the newspapers and introduced the world to the iconic Disney character, Donald Duck. And whose child has not heard of Donald Duck? Today is also World Baking Day, a good day to celebrate the joy of baking, sharing baked goods with others, not just for the professional bakers around, but if you're an amateur baker as well, to share your creations. So maybe you've got something baked today. That'll be really nice. Did you know that this week is National Volunteer Week, 18th to the 24th of May? It's a great feeling, isn't it, to volunteer your time? Are you a volunteer? I guess when you retire, you've got more time to do it. Although many people who are still younger and working are volunteering. Gives you a sense of purpose, benefits the community, and you meet like-minded people. And I have on the phone from Brisbane this morning, Mark Pierce. Mark is the CEO of an organisation that's called Volunteering Australia, the national peak body for volunteering. Hi, Mark.
1: It's great to be with you.
0: What do the latest insights show us how volunteering is changing, actually, in Australia, Mark?
1: What the latest report really highlights is the strength of volunteering in Australia. Even with real constraints such as the rising living costs, time pressures, and a whole lot of structural barriers, people are still stepping forward. In fact, volunteers are contributing more hours, which speaks volumes about their commitment to community and to supporting people in need. And that's really, really encouraging. But of course, resilience within the volunteering ecosystem has its limits. This increase, and it's important to understand in effort, is also a signal of growing demand across the communities.
0: Interesting to see that this year the theme is Your Year to Volunteer.
1: Your Year to Volunteer is both a recognition, but it's also an invitation. It's about acknowledging the millions of people who already give of their time and their care and their energy and their enthusiasm across Australia and saying a most sincere thank you. At the same time, it's an open invitation to anyone who's been thinking about getting involved in their community. And that's communities both of place, but it's communities of interest as well. It recognises that volunteering is looking a little different than it has in the past, and it also looks different for each and every person. Importantly, 2026 is also the International Year of Volunteers for Sustainable Development. So this theme connects everyone and every local action to a global movement.
0: Many people will tell you, as they've told me, how they enjoy volunteering, doing something special, like even perhaps doing something at the local hospital or on an auxiliary of some kind. But why, Mark, is informal volunteering on the rise?
1: Informal volunteering is growing because it reflects how people live their lives today. It speaks to a strong focus on community and community connection. We know that people are wanting to engage and connect with community, but they're also looking for ways to do it in a meaningful and immediate way, which they can also see the impact of almost immediately as well. People want to help. We know this as we look around and we feel it ourselves. People want to help, but they are looking for more flexibility in how they engage in their communities. And that means oftentimes that the old style of rosters may not work for them, and they're looking for more flexibility in how they do things. So rather than replacing formal volunteering, informal volunteering is expanding the volunteering ecosystem. It shows that there's a willingness to give in a really profound way.
0: It's really interesting. We've got 5 million Australians who are volunteering through organisations throughout Australia. So every day something special is happening. But what are some of the barriers that prevent people from volunteering?
1: There are a number of barriers that prevent people from volunteering. It could be things like, for example, the cost of living. We all feel it. And of course, now we have a fuel crisis as well. Those things are real barriers to entry. They cost us. They mean that there's money coming out of our pockets as we engage with our community. Additionally, there are structural barriers, things like onboarding processes, perhaps police checks, working with children checks. Those sorts of things can take time. For other people, there are barriers like a lack of access to transport or language difficulties, or disability access, or perhaps feeling like they don't necessarily fit into the more structured models of volunteering. Of course, the National Strategy for Volunteering and the Action Plan provide real and meaningful and tangible and implementable ways of reducing these barriers, of making volunteering more accessible and more inclusive.
0: I'm talking this morning to Mark Pearce from Volunteering Australia. Thanks for your time, Mark. The final thing I want to ask you is, how can we make this year our year to volunteer?
1: Every year is a year to volunteer, but certainly this one makes an enormous amount of sense. With the International Year of the Volunteer for Sustainable Development, it's an opportunity for us to think about how we can be involved in our communities. And there are lots of easy ways to do it. Go onto platforms such as Go Volunteer or Seek Volunteer, and you'll find a raft of opportunities on there in your area and within your areas of interest. Additionally, getting in contact with your state and territory volunteering peak bodies, give them a call, and they'll be able to provide you with lots and lots of opportunities and steps that you can take to get involved in volunteering in ways that make sense to you.
0: Interesting indeed. Thank you very much.
1: It's absolutely a pleasure.
0: That's Mark Pearce, CEO of Volunteering Australia. So this year is your year to volunteer, so why not think about it? If you're good with numbers, maybe you could help with some fundraising event. If you're a people person, there might be some other volunteer organisation that would like to have you along. It's all about your fit, isn't it? Where you fit in. Have a look online, and you can always go on the website, govolunteer, all one word, .com.au, and check it out on this special week, National Volunteer Week.

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1: Robbie Williams, what a talent. And that's the song he produced in 2001, Straighten Up and Fly Right. Good morning, great to be with you. Don't forget we have news each hour. And if you're anywhere near the Campbelltown Hospital this Thursday, there's a big book stall on from 8 a.m. through till 2 in the main foyer of the new main hospital building. There'll be a wide variety of books on sale, starting at $2 for novels and $1 for children's. By the way, it's Hospital Building A if you're looking for it. Everyone's welcome to visit the stalls, browse for a bargain, and all proceeds will benefit the patients and staff at the Campbelltown Hospital.

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6: Thomia, known for its railway origin and the semi-rural town, is in the Wallandilly Shire with a population of around 5,000 people, previously known as the village of Thirlmere, named after Thirlmere in England. In the 1960s and 70s, the nearby coal mines provided a boost in employment. A few coal mines are still operating today. Thirlmere, part of the fast-growing MacArthur region, and your community radio station, The Sounds of MacArthur.
7: Why are superheroes super? Ah, the question for the ages. Even though these individuals are fictional, and many acquire their powers through bizarre means, from Superman to Spider-Man to Wonder Woman, there is a supernatural component that needs to be embraced to accept their special skills. There's something that cannot be explained by mere logic. This is the same when it comes to the considerations of God. Much of the Bible is logical, practical, and accessible without the need for a belief system. But ultimately, people need to see that some things cannot be explained by mere science and logic. Some things in life go beyond our imaginations and our abilities. But this should not be something that is feared as much as it is embraced. The challenge is looking for the answers to the unexplainable and supernatural. And a super place to start is the Bible. Give it a try. It might surprise you with the answers. This is Russ Matthews with God in 60 Seconds. For more space to think and talk about God, go to thirdspace.org.au.

Wonderful music, that's what we play Monday morning here on the Sounds of MacArthur Radio for the baby of Emma, Ray Charles. Don't let the sun catch you crying. Camden Council's bringing back their Live It Up, Live It Green showcase, and that's at the Camden Show Hall, Argyle Street, on Saturday the 30th of May, starting at 10 through until 2 o'clock. You'll be able to see some nature safaris, which with hands-on interactive nature safaris, that is, a snake and reptile show, a plant giveaway, some live music, face painting. So it's something for everybody. It's about reducing waste, I guess you could say, and there are plenty of practical ideas that you can find out from people who'll be there to help you. Learning more about our local environment and biodiversity. So that's put on by the Camden Council for our benefit, actually. That's Saturday morning, 10 a.m. till 2 p.m. That's the 30th of May. It is the 18th of May, and by the way, if you're having a birthday today, you share it with Pope John Paul II. He was born 18th of May in 1920 in Poland. He was the Pope, head of the Catholic Church from 1978 through to 2005. In Australia in 1789, on this day, there was an outbreak of smallpox that ravaged the Aboriginal population around Port Jackson in Sydney. It was a devastating epidemic, believed to have been introduced by European settlers. It was a pretty awful thing, the smallpox epidemic. 1960, on this day, the Royal Flying Doctor Service, known as the RFDS, launched its radio network. And it was founded by the Reverend John Flynn in 1928. So they had very good communication back then with the radio network in 1960.

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4: This is Air News.
5: I'm Alan Baskin. The federal government has taken a hit in the first opinion poll since it handed down its latest budget. Those surveyed by News Poll believe measures outlined in the financial blueprint will be bad for the economy and make people worse off. Separate Resolve research shows voters are angry Labor broke election promises. Federal Minister Claire O'Neill says it's not surprising results.
6: We do need to do hard things, though, and this budget contains quite a lot of them. You know, we need to constrain spending on the NDIS. We need to make sure that we're addressing the housing challenges confronting the country.
5: The World Health Organization has declared a global emergency over the outbreak of the Ebola virus in Central Africa. Nine's Mimi Becker with that story.
7: Health authorities are trying to contain an Ebola outbreak in the Democratic Republic of Congo and Uganda that has close to 250 suspected cases and nearly 90 deaths. The World Health Organization has warned it could be a much larger outbreak than first thought. The strain of Ebola is very rare. There's no vaccine, specific treatment, or test. And the WHO said the outbreak does not meet the criteria of a pandemic, while advising against any border closures.
5: The mastermind of the firebombing campaign across Melbourne's bars and restaurants during the past 2 months is believed to be a 23-year-old man living in Iraq. The Herald Sun reports he is living in a concrete bunker in Iraq and coordinating the campaign through encrypted messages and has broken away from the illegal tobacco identity Kaz Hamad. The bill for the attacks has hit around $40 million so far, with four venues destroyed and dozens of other nightclubs, pubs and clubs damaged. Donald Trump has taken to social media to issue a warning to Iran as talks to end the war stall. He says the country's officials had better get moving fast or there won't be anything left of them. Iranian media reports the US has failed to make any concrete concessions in its response to proposals to end the conflict. Two fighter jets have collided mid-flight during an air show at a defence base in the United States. All four of the crew on board the jets managed to eject safely and are being evaluated by medical personnel. Tributes have been flowing for a 38-year-old man killed by a shark off Rottnest Island on Saturday. Father of two and spearfisher Stephen Mataboni was bitten on the lower legs while diving around a kilometre off the island. He was retrieved from the water by his friends and given CPR, but he couldn't be saved. Scientists are working to determine if the juice from the Queen Garnet plum could help with dementia, obesity and heart health. The fruit was created in the Queensland Department of Primary Industries Research Centre. Nutrafruit Chair Bonnie Gosch says researchers are undertaking a number of trials using the fruits.
8: But the scientists are working so hard at different things. You know, it's good for the heart, they say. And we've got clinical trials going on at the University of Wollongong for the heart and blood pressure and blood sugar.
5: And the Australian dollar is buying 71.47 US cents. This is Air News. The NRL's Magic Round wrapped up in Brisbane yesterday with three games. Terry Daniel with that story.
9: The New Zealand Warriors have torn apart the Brisbane Broncos in the NRL's Magic Round, New Zealand beating the home side 42 points to 12. Warriors hooker Wade Egan says the club fans helped them deliver.
10: Everywhere we go, to be fair, we don't have an away game. We sell out stadiums in Sydney, Brisbane, wherever we go, so it's awesome. Then we've got the best fans in the comp.
9: Earlier, the Newcastle Knights had a win over the Gold Coast Titans, 36-12. And the Penrith Panthers have defeated the St George Dragons, 28-6, in the last of the weekend's NRL games. Terry Daniel, Air Sport.
5: In AFL, Collingwood champion Scott Pendlebury is open to playing on next season. The 38-year-old plays his 433rd match on Saturday, overtaking Brent Harvey's games record. Harley Reid is living up to the hype, starring in West Coast come from behind.